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0: 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You're listening to Beyond the Headlines with Dion Jackson Miller.
12: All right. Thank you so much for staying with us. We continue with you on Beyond the Headlines. I'm Dion Jackson Miller. Remember our WhatsApp line, 876-553-5908, 876-553-5908. Give us your first name. Give us your general location in relation to the interview we just did with Dr. Dominique Whiteley. Angie says, right now my ears. Let's start again. And just say right now, my eyes full of tears for Doc. I know it was such a lovely story, was it not? All right, and a couple more of your comments in terms of your favorite subject. I have a listener saying geography, endless geography, started in fourth form when I was first introduced to it. It explains just about every phenomenon. If I was let loose, I'd be unstoppable. I went on to the degree.

0: level, and I taught it and talk it still. I love that. Martin and Angel says, math was my favorite up to primary school. My passionate love for the subject turned to bitter hatred in high school after I suffered unjust punishment at the hands of my first form teacher, whom I hated. Sadly, I never passed another math test or exam. Thankfully, I've since developed renewed interest in the subject and plan to pursue studies right up to advanced level very soon. I've also forgiven that math teacher. It reminds me of something. I think it was a principal of Manchester High School who said to me, she said, you know, in talking about how important teachers are to children, and she said, teach students don't do subjects, you know, they do teachers. So if they will develop a love for a subject because of a teacher, and will also develop a hatred for a subject and feel so they can't do it because of a teacher. Yeah, teachers are so important and so influential. All right. I was saying before the break, speaking of amazing Jamaicans doing all kinds of amazing things, we're so happy to be talking once again with Terron Wright about his latest quest to complete another Ironman triathlon to raise funds for the sickle cell unit. Terron is a telecoms professional and a triathlete himself living with sickle cell disease. Terron, how are you doing?
1: Hi, Dion. Good evening. I'm doing well. Thank you so much for having me, and good evening to your listeners.
0: How are you feeling ahead of Sunday? You ready?
1: I'm as ready as I will get. I've put in the work, all of the training, and just, you know, soaking up the moment, waiting to go ahead and represent and compete on Sunday.
0: Well, tell us, what kind of training is involved in preparing for an Ironman triathlon?
1: So the physical aspects of it includes strength training, endurance training. I'm doing the cycling leg, so a lot of cycling goes into preparing to do a 56-mile bike ride. The mental part of it as well is quite important. It's something that requires mental fortitude and mental toughness, just to sit on a bike and pedal for 56 miles, which can take anywhere from 3 hours to maybe even 5.5 in my case.
0: Okay, and let's remind listeners what you're doing this for, because apart, well, I'm not sure if you enjoy it. Do you enjoy it? Do people actually enjoy doing these things?

0: I followed him to participate in this very event in 2021. Prior to doing that, I always, labeled him as being crazy and wondered why he did it. But just being infected, by the air, the camaraderie, the just the spirit of the sport, the bug bit me and I decided to do it. And it's the third one, so obviously there's something about it that is enjoyable.
1: I can see that. But this year, you look like you've set your sights even higher in terms of what you're hoping to do by way of fundraising. So, first of all, last year seems to have been pretty good. So, tell us what you achieved last year.
0: Absolutely, Dan. So last year was pretty good. The GoFundMe that was launched to accompany the participation raised just under $10,800. And through that, I was able to donate to both the Sickle Cell Foundation in Georgia and also the Sickle Cell Support Foundation in Jamaica. Some of those funds assisted two persons in Jamaica to get hip replacement surgeries. And that hip replacement surgery was very critical to giving them back their mobility and also their lives in, some way. So this year, I want to continue along that vein, and to continue to make a positive impact and a positive contribution. And the theme around sickle cell awareness this year is closing the survival gap and moving to achieve equity in healthcare. I was actually very pleased to listen to Dr. Whiteley, and I just want to congratulate her on completing her studies. And I do hope that more persons like her get into medicine. She seemed very, very passionate about it. And as someone with sickle cell disease, we rely heavily on the healthcare system. The sickle cell unit provides critical care for Jamaicans living with sickle cell disease. And I have decided to make it my mission this year to support the unit, as I have benefited from the unit and quite a number of people in Jamaica living with sickle cell disease do benefit from the unit. And there's equipment that is needed, and I've identified three pieces of equipment that I'd like to, from the funds raised, assist the unit in acquiring those equipment to continue to provide care for persons living with sickle cell disease in Jamaica.
1: What's the equipment?
0: So, three pieces of equipment. It includes a hospital-grade nebulizer, a wall-mounted diagnostic set with an otoscope and ophthalmoscope, and also a vital signs monitor that helps with monitoring blood pressure, oxygen, and temperature. So those are the three pieces of equipment that I've identified that I'd love to procure for the sickle cell unit this year.
1: What's the reaction you get when people know what you're doing?
0: It varies, Dion. It's amazement, it's shock, it's encouragement, it's all of that. And that also feeds me to continue to do it.
1: John in Montego Bay says 56 miles. She says all the best. Yeah, that's all like holy pop miles for true.
0: It is.
1: How long do you ride in training to prepare for that? What's your longest ride?
0: So this year my training was not as I would have loved for it to be. My longest ride to prepare was just about 30 miles, just over 30 miles. But you know what? What's important is that on the day, the adrenaline, the spirit, the fervor, of the competition day and just the other competitors, pushing me on will help me to complete that 56-mile bike ride. The other thing that will be special for me, I did mention that as inspired by my brother, he is actually competing in the event this year.
1: Wow.
0: So we'll both be on the course together this year, and I look forward to that.
1: That should be fantastic. So remind my listeners how they can support now.
0: So I've launched a GoFundMe account, and this year I've titled the account Racing for Sickle Cell Warriors Everywhere. In addition to the

0: purchase of the equipment for the unit, I want to continue supporting the sickle cell foundations in Georgia and in Jamaica. And I'd love to support a cause in Panama next year, as I'm setting my sights on next year, where I want to compete in an event, Ironman 70.3 in Panama in February of next year. And then I also want to do the first event that I did back in 2023, North Carolina, in October next year. So if you are inspired to support, then there is a GoFundMe account that I have opened. The title of the campaign is Racing for Sickle Cell Warriors Every Year, Everywhere.
1: Okay, lovely. All right, and you and your brother are going to be racing. You have people on the sidelines cheering you on.
0: Well, sure. It's three Jamaican participants. So my brother, he competes as an individual. I'll be competing as part of a relay team. And another good friend of mine, he's competing as a part of a relay team as well. So we have a good Jamaican turnout this year at the event.
1: All right, well, all the very best, and thank you so much for talking to us. Looking forward to seeing you achieve your goal and the sickle cell organizations get the help I know they so badly need. Thank you so much, Taron. All the
0: Thank you
1: best.
0: so much for having me down.
1: Yeah, man. Taron Wright talking to us there. He lives with sickle cell, but he uses that to help to propel his fundraising campaign for the sickle cell organizations. And just to remind you, his GoFundMe, through which you can contribute, is Racing for Sickle Cell Warriors Everywhere. Racing for Sickle Cell Warriors Everywhere. And it's Taron Wright. All right. Love that. Bye. Some amazing people talked on this program, trust me. In our weekend story for you today, People Fixing the World, Pictures That Help and Heal. What that mean? Here's Myra Anubi.
2: First, a book club with a difference. And here to tell me more is our reporter, Natalie Duo. Natalie, it's great to have you back.
3: Hi, Myra. Thank you.
2: Now, Natalie, before we talk about the book club, right, I'm just wondering, what's your experience like with reading?
3: Well, my experience with reading, so I properly learned how to read in my late teens. And since then, I can't stop reading.
2: What sort of books do you like?
3: I'll read anything from fiction to autobiographies. If you give me a recommendation, or if I see any recommendations on social media, I'll buy the book and then I'll just read
2: You'll
3: off
2: read it,
3: it.
2: yeah. And I mean, we do know you love reading because you're now a published author.
3: I am, yeah. The book is about, it's explaining to children what a learning disability is, and I wrote my personal examples of how I've always struggled from being a child to where I am now in life.
2: Tell us a bit more. How does that impact you?
3: My learning disability impacts me on my day-to-day life. So things like doing fancy hairstyles I can't do, doing my shoelaces I struggle to do. So another example I can give you is public transport. Someone with a learning disability may not be able to use the tube or the bus, so they may need a taxi to take them everywhere.
2: Right. And for people who can't see you, I just want to say your hair looks lovely, right? But it's also worth saying that while we use the term learning disability here in the UK, in many other countries it's different. This kind of impairment is described as an intellectual disability. And that would include people with Down syndrome, right? Here in the UK, there are roughly 1.5 million people with a learning disability, and a much larger group, about 8.5 million, find reading very difficult. But now let's get back to the solution today, Natalie. Tell me about this book club.
3: This book club is run by a charity that is called Books Beyond Words, and they publish special books that don't have any words. They're published specifically for people who have a learning disability, and people come together and read them in book clubs.
2: Right. So instead of the traditional kind of book clubs where people read the book before and then discuss them later, here people read the book together and discuss it in the sessions.
3: hit

0: Here's an example. Do you want to see?
1: Yes, please. Let me see. So this book is called Going Into Hospital. And just kind of looking through the book, you've got illustrations, large ones on each page that continue, but no words, just pictures. But Natalie, I'm just wondering, how does it work? Just looking at this book, how do you read this without any words?
0: Well, I went along to a book club to find out. The group I joined met in a library in London, and we were reading a new book called Being Safe Online, Amy's Story.
2: Hello.
3: Hi, Natalie. Come in.
0: Hi, everyone. I'm Natalie. Can I please join in today?
4: Yes.
0: I joined about 15 people around a big table, and we start to read a new book. Today, the group is led by Robert, a project administrator.
2: So I will start. So, story starts with two ladies that are walking in a park, just having a nice walk, and one of them seemed to recognize a tall, slender man it is. I'm going to name the lady with the pink shirt Amy, and the lady in the purple jacket Rose.
0: In these books, the characters don't have any names. Instead, the group enjoys making them up themselves.
2: And the man, what should we call the man? Would anyone like to?
5: Ben.
2: Ben. Oh, let's go, Ben. Yes.
0: Everyone takes a turn reading the story. Some people at the book club have a more severe learning disability. Charlene has trouble speaking, but she can follow the story and is helped by a carer.
2: Next page, page 10. We'll see what she is looking on the phone. Oh, that's cute. Dog, yeah. Sending a picture to her.
6: Nah.
7: There is a man here.
2: Is it
7: I think they
2: sending
7: are on video call.
2: on video call while he is showing her his dog?
0: The story is about a woman called Amy, who makes friends with a man online. We decide to call that man John. Amy and John send each other pictures of their pets.
8: Amy.
2: Yes.
8: I think she might be taking a picture of her cats as well.
2: Yeah.
0: But then I notice that John sends Amy a picture of something else.
9: John is, I think it's playing a game. Oh, taking a picture.
2: We're taking a picture of what?
9: His
2: You.
9: It's his foot.
0: John wants Amy to send a picture of her foot too, but our group didn't like that.
10: What would you do if somebody asked you to send a picture
11: I
10: of your
11: would say
10: foot?
11: no.
8: No.
11: No, I'm sending you that. It's a bit weird, isn't it?
9: I know,
0: At
9: yeah.
0: this point, I'm starting to get worried about Amy. And sure enough, things get worse. John soon asks Amy to take her clothes off while on a video call.
11: But she has to take all her clothes off.
2: What's happening now?
9: He hanged up on her.
2: Yeah.
9: And she's still in her undies.
2: She is, yeah.
0: And then John uses the pictures to try and get money from Amy.
8: If you don't give me money, and I'll show it to people.
12: He's gonna show.
8: Yeah.
12: He'll show it to other people. It's like, it's blackmail.
8: Blackmail, yes.
12: Yeah.
9: At first, he was such a nice guy, and then Mr. Footsie turned into a monster.

0: and stuff.
1: Yeah.
2: At the end?
3: Yeah.
4: Yes, I find it helpful.
5: You find it helpful?
4: Because you learn about what's happening. Because if that will happen to anyone around the world.
3: It made me learn a lot of some of the things what you should do to when you're using your mobile phone.

0: about how much everyone loved reading Amy's story. Because I found it a bit upsetting, I asked publishing manager Emily Hollins if other book clubs liked the same sort of stories.
1: Some of our book clubs, the longer standing book clubs that have been meeting for years, they will actually say each and falling in love, you know.
2: Is there a book that you wouldn't do because you would feel embarrassed to do, or it's completely out of your comfort zone?
1: I mean, we cover so many different topics. One book we recently updated, which was a bit embarrassing for me, was Looking After My Balls. So it's lots of pictures of a man with his clothes off. So yes, that was a bit embarrassing to work on. But honestly, I can pretty much cope with anything. It's part of a requirement of having this job, really.
0: And Emily was born to do this job. She grew up with a brother with a learning disability called Nigel. And 40 years ago, Emily and Nigel's mum, Sheila Hollins, started Books Beyond Words. Sheila is a doctor and now sits in the House of Lords, part of the UK Parliament.
3: Well, my son has a learning disability, and so that's how it all started. Because of his learning disability, and I began to understand more about it, I used to be the child psychiatrist, and then I started working just with people with learning disabilities. Should I tell you how I started making the books?
2: Yes, please.
3: Well, then I was a psychiatrist working in a long-stay hospital, and one day I was asked to see a man who didn't speak, and the nurses wanted me to give him some medicine to make him get out of bed, because he was hurting himself, he was crying, he wouldn't eat, and he wouldn't get out of bed. And when I made further inquiries, I found out that his dad had died. But nobody had told him, because nobody thought that he would understand. Mm. But his dad used to visit him every week. It was so sad. And so I tried to find some pictures that would show that story.

0: Okay, gonna have to leave it there for today. As always, thank you so much for being with us. We always appreciate it. We never ever take it for granted, and we hope you come back to us on Monday, 5 o'clock news, and 5:20 is discussion. I'm Dion Jacksmill on behalf of the team, Camille Kemon and Kenneth. And speaking of Kenneth.
1: Mm-hmm.
0: So, what was your favorite subject in school?
1: Literature and English.
0: Really?
1: Yeah, I think I was pretty decent at literature.
0: Okay. Your favorite literature book?
1: There are so many books that I've read.
0: Yeah.
1: But the last one I can remember was for CXC was Tale of Two Cities.
0: Okay. I never read Dickens. I never read Dickens.
1: Yeah.
0: Okay, very cool. Well, have yourself an awesome weekend.
1: I will.
0: All right.
1: Yeah, you too.
0: Yeah, man. Everybody, take care.

0: finger licking good. The time by KFC is
1: 7:31, and it is now time for the GIS Jamaica Magazine, which is presented in time allotted for government broadcast.
2: I'm Jada Francis with the GIS Evening News for Friday, September 25. Coming up, Jamaica and Guatemala sign MOU to strengthen bilateral relations, prostate cancer cases on the rise, and water projects set for implementation in St. Andrew West Rural. The news in detail after the break.
3: Trying to get home in time to catch the news? 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Remember to look out before you step out.
4: A message from the Ministry of Energy, Transport, and Telecommunications.
2: Now the news. The governments of Jamaica and Guatemala have taken another step to strengthen bilateral relations with the signing of a Memorandum of Understanding MOU to establish political consultations between the two countries. The agreement was signed in New York by Jamaica's Minister of Foreign Affairs and Foreign Trade, Senator Camina Johnson.

0: Johnson Smith and Guatemala's Minister of Foreign Affairs, Carlos Ramiro Martinez Alvarado. The MOU creates a formal mechanism for regular political dialogue and engagement, providing both countries with an established platform to discuss issues of mutual importance and explore new opportunities for cooperation. The agreement is expected to facilitate stronger coordination on regional and international matters while supporting efforts to expand cooperation in diplomacy, trade, development, and other sectors that can benefit both countries. Education Minister Dr. Dana Morris-Dixon is urging school principals and boards to play their part in restoring discipline in schools. Referencing the school grooming policy, Minister Dixon explained that setting standards cannot be a one-size-fits-all approach, but must take into consideration the different realities in schools and communities. She urged school leaders to implement the rules without undermining students' dignity, stressing that discipline should not be reduced to punishment, but should also involve engaging students in understanding and following the rules.
1: And the parents have to understand that the rules are the rules, and we implement them in keeping with the Ministry of Education framework and standards, and we will get a culture of expectations around following rules in our schools. And it's important because we're not going to move forward as a country if we have indisciplined children coming out of our schools.
0: Education Minister Dr. Dana Morris-Dixon. Residents in the constituency of St. Andrew West Rural are set to benefit from improved water supply through the implementation of major water projects. According to Member of Parliament Gillette Cuthbert Flynn, residents of Red Hills in St. Andrew and surrounding communities are expected to benefit from the $1.3 billion Ferry to Rock Road water supply project. The project will include the construction of two 50,000-gallon water tanks, which will serve as lifting stations and help to improve access to and the distribution of reliable water for residents.
2: These facilities will significantly strengthen the water distribution system and are expected to benefit more than 26,000 residents in such areas as Belvedere, Stirling Castle, Rock Pond, Cypress Hall, just to name a few.
0: Minister Cuthbert Flynn was making the opening presentation for the 2026-2027 State of the Constituency debate in the House of Representatives on Tuesday. And recent data indicates that cases of prostate cancer are trending upwards in the local population. The age-adjusted death rate has increased from approximately 35 deaths per 100,000 males in 1996 to 46 per 100,000 in 2023. And while 716 Jamaican men died from prostate cancer in 2023, 809 deaths were recorded in 2024, with almost 1,400 new cases reported. The findings were revealed by Government Senator Dr. Elon Thompson during a post-Cabinet press briefing on September 23. Dr. Thompson revealed that prostate cancer can develop without obvious symptoms during its early stages and warned men against relying on how they feel to determine whether they should seek medical attention.
3: Prostate cancer can develop without obvious symptoms in its early stages. A man can feel strong, continue working, have no urinary difficulties, and believe that he's perfectly healthy while disease is developing. That is why one of the most dangerous statements I continue to hear from Jamaican men is, "Doc, I feel all right."
0: Dr. Thompson is calling for a change in the culture surrounding men's health. That was JIS News. I'm Jada Francis.
4: Tourism Ministry announces a host of activities to celebrate Tourism Awareness Week 2026. We tell you all about it on this week's Tourism Roundup. September 27 to October 3 is the official date where Jamaica pauses to celebrate the importance and valuable contributions of the tourism industry to the economy. Tourism Minister Edmund Bartlett says this year we'll see major discussions taking place around artificial intelligence.
5: Together we're exploring how artificial intelligence can help create a smarter, more inclusive and sustainable tourism future by enhancing decision making, strengthening workforce skills and elevating the way destinations are experienced and managed.
4: The activities kick off with a church service in Montego Bay, coupled with several features being published throughout the week.
5: Experience Jamaica will be a feature of the week's activity, and it will invite

0: locals to participate in hotel activities at discounted rate, and also our attractions across the island will be available at home discounted rates.
1: Youth engagement will also be a big part of the week's activities, as the 56 tourism action clubs across the island will host a speaker series which will also complement the youth forum.
0: Then our flagship tourism policy and general operational guide, Tourism 3.0, will see an AI youth forum that will engage students in exploring how digital technology is reshaping the tourism industry and unlocking new career paths. This is very important because the Jamaica Center for Tourism Innovation, which we established 9 years ago, is now having full program in our high schools, over 33 schools, with a hotel management and customer service certificate.
1: Another big highlight for the week is the Jamaica Center for Tourism Innovation, JCTI, Hospitality and Tourism AI Forum.
0: And this will bring tourism stakeholders into a discussion mode on issues relating to artificial intelligence and digital technology, and to look at how they are revolutionizing the tourism industry. And the final area of activity around that will be, of course, a tourism stakeholder engagement activity. Now, that activity is to be defined.
1: Tourism Minister Edmund Barnett. In our No Jamaica segment, Canoe Valley Cave. Located in the scenic Cockpit Country region, Canoe Valley Cave is renowned for its impressive size and remarkable formations. This sprawling cave system features massive chambers, intricate rock formations, and even an underground river. Exploring Canoe Valley Cave requires a sense of adventure as you navigate through its dark corridors and squeeze through narrow passages. The cave's stunning beauty and hidden treasures make it a must visit for avid cavers and nature enthusiasts. That's it for this week's Tourism Roundup. I'm Andre Palmer with studio engineer Andre Sawyers. One love.
2: Mining Customs, Miss Brown here. 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
3: Good morning, Miss Brown. 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
5: Today, we wrap up our look at the UNICEF-JAFTA film partnership. Behind her lens, women and children in the wake of Hurricane Melissa. We've explored the three documentaries that were a part of this series and what they contribute to Jamaican society in the context of the disaster that visited the island on October 28, 2025. We shared a multiplicity of perspectives, wrapping with our audience, the very people the films are intended to impact. Present at the Kingston leg of several island-wide screenings, President of the Jamaica Film and Television Association, JAFTA, Nadine Rawlings, shared details about the film industry that outsiders may not see from their view of the screen. Why partnerships like these work.
6: It's very expensive and so very capital intensive. And so filmmakers, it's hard on us. So whenever these calls come out, we run in and we want it because now we get a chance to make them. We can build on our slate. We can now say, see, I'm doing our work with UNICEF. See me later, lend me some money. I am a filmmaker. I have it proof here. And this is what an initiative like this do for filmmakers. So it one hand wash the other. You understand? We're using the talent of these filmmakers to tell impactful stories. So one hand wash the other. And them film me, I go travel. You hear me say? As South Africa, it I go, you know, cross the pond, upper UK, and we across the Atlantic, down to South Africa. Mm-hmm. And in September, we'll be in Trinidad. These films.
5: These films withstood scrutiny. Sometimes being close to a subject exposes flaws the average person might miss, reducing the enjoyment of the experience. Not so for President of Women in Film, Natasha Griffiths, who was also present, heartily appreciating her experience.
7: I thought the films were spectacular and really creative in how they were able to give voices to these otherwise unheard voices and give faces, even in films that we weren't able to see the faces, to kind of humanize them in this way that brings us closer to them and encourages us and inspires us to want to do something about it.
5: Our audience also held someone occupying a rather unique vantage point. Dwayne Stewart is a man whose contribution sits at a nexus of several factors present. I'll let him explain.
8: I am the founder and festival director of Films That Move, a biannual mental health film festival in the Caribbean, the only one of its type in the

0: disaster. I just hope that we as a people, we as a community, we as a country, just stand by our vulnerable ones in the moment they need it and get them help. I do believe help needs to come from a few different angles, but I think the most important one is helping within our spaces, because we can't say we're going to help folks after a big event, whether it's a hurricane or earthquake or any type of natural disaster, and then we'll start throwing money at Red Cross, or we're just going to drive across the country and deliver rice or something like that. You start within your circle, because folks you know are affected, they are damaged, they are hurting. So if we start healing close to home, it will spread across the nation. And we just have to think about stuff like that. That way we know that we are being impactful in real ways.
1: And isn't that the ultimate point? 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This has been our look at the UNICEF-JAFTA Film Partnership. Behind her lens, women and children in the wake of Hurricane Melissa. I'm Joy Kelly. 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
5: Work under the Shared Prosperity through Accelerated Improvement to our Road Network SPARK program rolled out in the 2024-2025 fiscal year. Since then, several projects have been undertaken and others are yet to come on stream. We bring you an update on today's Get the Facts. I'm Monique Whitfield. Stay tuned. Since March 2025, approximately $11 billion has been spent to rehabilitate local and community roads under the SPARK program. Minister without portfolio in the Ministry of Economic Growth and Infrastructure Development, with responsibility for works, Robert Morgan, recently outlined that over 400 roads have received attention so far.
6: We have fully paved 110 SPARK roads, and a further 225 are now in the process of being paved. We have done 10 work orders, which is 403 roads. So at the end of it, we'll have 403 roads, which includes 37 main roads. For the local and community roads, that's so far spent a total of $11.22 billion. And this is from March last year up to today.
5: As the SPARK engine moves full steam ahead, work is set to commence this month under the main roads component, for which the government has earmarked $25 billion to rehabilitate 37 priority roads.
6: Between November and now, we're going to be starting 8 of the main roads, and between January and March, 11, April to May, 18, for a total of 37.
5: I bet you're wondering where the project is heading next and what parishes are set to benefit. Well, as early as January 2027, roadworks are planned for parts of St. Andrew, St. Catherine, and Hanover.
6: Next year, January, we're going to be doing Cooper Ridge to Gardentown, and then we're going to be doing Gregory Park Main Road, which is Dyke Road to Grange Lane, and then Lucy to Green Island. We're going to fix the road from Troyer to Warsop, which is in a terrible condition. in February to March of next year, Red Hills, Perkins Boulevard to Constant Spring Road, and then we're going to do Claremont to Golden Grove in February.

0: St. Catherine, which is the Salt Pond Road, Brayton Road to Phoenix Park, and Hill Run and Green Island to Parish Border.
1: Minister Morgan also gave a comprehensive listing of projects to be undertaken between March and April 2027.
0: We're fixing all the way from Montego Bay, Reading, going all the way to Parish Border and beyond. Stony Hill to Golden Spring will be repaired in March. Islington to Port Maria in St. Mary in March. And then in April, we're going to start Oxford Road and then Spanish Town Bypass, going all the way to the roundabout at Old Harbour Road. In St. Anne, we're going to do Brownstown to Stewart Town, then Priory to Bamboo in April, St. Mary Chovy to Claremont, and Gale to Geisel in April of 2027.
1: Minister without portfolio in the Ministry of Economic Growth and Infrastructure Development with responsibility for works, Robert Morgan. That's it for this week's Get the Facts. I'm Monique Whitfield. Thanks for listening.
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4: It's the first day of school. Your child walks out looking picture perfect, hair neatly combed, uniform crisply ironed, school crest perfectly placed, knapsack on her back, and shoes immaculately cleaned. You look at her and think, wow, she looks beautiful. I have to capture this moment. So you take your phone, snap a few pictures, and post them online. And the caption reads, Shanice's first day at a live primary, proudly sharing this momentous moment with family, friends, and believe it or not, online predators. But let's stop and think. Before you hit that post button, did you realize how much personal information you're sharing about your child?
5: Parents often post pictures of their children that reveal a significant amount of information. For example, their names, age, grade, the school that they attend, the location, their own information, for example, and even their interests and extracurricular activities. So while photos in and of themselves may be harmless, the information relating to a child's school potentially reveal information about their daily routine. It would equip predators with information that could potentially harm your child.
4: Data Protection Officer at the Jamaica Information Service, Brandy Evans. So parents, as Ms. Evans pointed out, we proudly share photos, but let's be honest, we're living in the age of social media, so we're not saying don't post. But oversharing can happen in moments when emotions take over. With that in mind, it's important to remember to post safely. Here's how.
5: Ensure that the crest, badges, student IDs, things that can readily identify the child is not displayed in the photo. Do not tag your location or the child's location in the photo. Ensure that the angle of the photo does not reveal any pointers to a location. So there are times when the photo itself does not say the Jamaica Information Service. But if you stand in front of the building, it is clear, right? So those are some things you can do to avoid oversharing online. Let's say you take the picture and the picture does capture all of that information. There are certain tools that you can use to edit the photo. WhatsApp allows you to blur out certain things. You can crop the photo as well.
4: But let's not forget the students now. They are heading back to school with more than books, pens, and backpacks. These digital native kids are equipped with smartphones and tablets and laptops, giving them access to social media and the wider online world. They too get overzealous online when posting about themselves at school.
5: Especially during that time when you are hyped, you're high on emotions, you want to share the pictures real time. There's a danger in that as well. You want to share everything that's happening, what you're eating, where you're going, and all of that.
4: Ms. Evans warns about real-time posting.
5: The recommendation is that you post after you leave a location. There are times when, depending on where you are, it's difficult to take a photo and not reveal some identifiers in the photo. So it is best to post the picture after you have left. And if you know that it is a location that you frequent, perhaps use solid backgrounds in the photos and that kind of thing. Everything posted online lasts longer than you think, and you may try to delete the photo, but the reality is it can be copied, reshared, screenshotted, archived, and then reposted later on in life. Students should think before their post, because the reality is the landscape is changing. Employers are now looking at your profile to determine whether you qualify for a job. If you even go to certain embassies, they are looking at your profile to determine whether you get a visa. So imagine leaving a negative footprint. Those things follow you throughout your life and impact you in a negative way.
4: Data Protection Officer, Jamaica Information Service, Brandy Evans. So parents and students, now you know what not to do when posting your back-to-school pics online. 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That's with this feature. Thanks so much for tuning in. 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I'm Jetta Francis. Take care.

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1: When I was a little girl, I grew up under the children should be seen and not heard philosophy. In fact, many a we did grateful we could play outside. The yard was our refuge because we ramp loud and we were sure to get in trouble under adult supervision. Children today have a different reality. Not only do many of them grow up indoors, their world is now filled with opportunities for self-expression, for their voice to be heard. In fact, their contribution is invited, pursued even. Don't believe me? Just this week, I learned that the Police Civilian Oversight Authority, PCOA, is inviting secondary school students in Area 4 to participate in its annual Transforming Our Police Service Tops Poster competition. If you're asking, where on earth is that? Area 4 comprises the St. Andrews Central, St. Andrews South, Kingston Eastern, Kingston Central, and Kingston Western Police Divisions. At a recent Jamaica Information Service, JIS think tank, Chief Executive Officer of the PCOA, Otara Byfield Nugent, said the competition is aimed at engaging young people to explore positive police-citizen relationships through art. She's issuing a special invitation. Pretend it was hand-delivered and is written in gold leaf, okay? And if you're curious, here's how you can enter.
4: Students who are willing to participate or want to participate, the process is listed on our website. You can go to our website, www.pcoa.gov.jm. You'll see our forms. There are entry forms. You fill them out and you can also upload your work to our website.
1: Okay, so what else do I need to know?
4: We are allowing 3 entries per school, so we are hoping to increase the number of entries and the number of students participating this year, hoping to get at least 40 entries. But you'll see us going around to the respective schools and sensitizing the students and the art teachers about the whole program and what it is about.
1: So what do you say? The deadline for submissions to the PCOA's website is Wednesday, October 21, 2026 at 5 p.m. In Jamaica, we said nothing beats a try. So apply, participate, share your perspective. You never know where that will take you. And before we go, I want to reach out to shout out to the JIS radio listeners who are locked in Roundabout JA and here, there, and everywhere. Reaching out to send some love to Tracy Ann, also known as Sweet Trey. The life of the party, she's always a bundle of infectiously positive energy. And Trey is sending some love to her daughter, J.I.

0: And Bonick, who is in her second year of medicine in China, of all places, and who is doing very, very well. Jayan, your whole community back home is rooting for you. Keep on representing Jamaica well. Tracy Ann would also like to send some love to Jayan's Paris, sending some love to Mia Don and Timon as well. And we're sending some love back to Trey, because life is about give and take, don't it? None of us operates in a vacuum, and neither do we here at the JIS Radio Department. So we want to reach out to everyone who has communicated in whatever way. If you have sent a text, if you have sent a voice note to the JIS Radio WhatsApp line, big up yourself. And if you'd like to join that group of engaged citizens, we're here at 876-405-0477. That's 876-405-0477.
1: Do not use your cell phone while driving, please. That call or text can wait. Do you really have to stream that video while driving? It's not worth your life, nor that of other road users. Stay alert, stay off your phone, and arrive alive.
0: And that's it for today's program. Join us next time when we'll highlight happenings round about JA. Until then, I'm Joy Kelly with studio engineer Andre Sawyers. Walk good.
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0: It's current, informative, educational, and it deals with the issues. 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
1: 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That recipient was part of the recent PEP Grants and Scholarship Awardee function, which was held to celebrate the achievements. 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

It is 8:28 on the 94. Are you ready to take charge of the E Factor show? Take charge until midnight. Welcome, welcome, welcome. Hold your position, choose your spot, and get ready to take charge. It's the E Factor Show on Radio Jamaica 94 FM. Of course, you know we always kick things off with a little soca music, especially for all the soca-loving fans to get them in the mood and get you in the mood to take charge. Dawn, who loves soca music, says yes. She's early off the mark, and she's present, and she's going all the way until midnight. Dawn says yes. She loves it. She's taking charge with the soca madness. Lady Grace says yes, she's up for the challenge and she'll be taking charge all the way until midnight. Elaine out west, yes, Elaine in Westmoreland says, hey, I'm here early, and she will be staying on till midnight because she has nobody to say you can't do that. And so she's going to take charge because it's the weekend and she's having a light beer and enjoying the soca music. So big up to Elaine in Westmoreland.

0: We come to St. Anne. We go to St. Anne to say hi to Narissa, who's always, always listening, always locked to Radio Jamaica 94 FM. Yes, Elaine, Narissa in Runaway Bay. Big up yourself, Narissa. Narissa says she's on board and she's loving the Suka music. And thank God it's Friday because the E-Factor show is here to help her get her groove on. Elaine said, no, no, no, no more than her. Elaine said, oh, life out loud. Nobody no more than me. She's taking charge. We go overseas to say hi to Mr. G in New York City. Mr. G says, big up everybody who is rocking the 94. We come back home to shout out Miss Yvonne in Portland. Red Rose in Aberdeen, loving the music and saluting the music with some fire emojis. Maxine is in Toronto. Maxine says she's ready to take charge. Maxine says, let's go, let's go. Jennifer in Connecticut, also loving the music. Jennifer says she's tuned in and she's waiting for the music and so much more. Christopher Anglin in the Grand Cayman Islands, also locked and rocking to the 94. Christopher Anglin says, big up all the Radio Jamaica listeners. We come back home to hail up Lisa in Southfield, St. Elizabeth. Hi, Lisa. How you doing? Robert Green is here with the crew. Yes, Robert Green, Janet Gordon, Kenesha Ramel, and Bro Bunny from Amelia District in St. Catherine. They're also locked to the 94. We're going to go for a break, and we'll come right back at you. Got a little bit of info on what's happening in the world of entertainment. Dahlia in Guy's Hill. Hey, Dahlia, how you doing?
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4: Hey, welcome back. Got a little bit of info on what's happening in the world of entertainment for you. All right, so the big thing that has happened recently for local entertainment or regional entertainment, well, the Caribbean Music Awards happened recently. Yes, and Shensia won the most awards in the dancehall categories at the last Saturday's Caribbean Music Awards, CMAs, which was held in Port of Spain, Trinidad and Tobago. She took home three titles. She was named the Female Dancehall Artist of the Year, while Shake It to the Max, Fly Remix, her collab with Molly, Silent Addy and Skilly Bang won Dancehall Song of the Year and Dancehall Collaboration of the Year. In reggae, Lila Ike led with two wins. She was named Female Reggae Artist of the Year, and Romantic featuring Massacre secured Reggae Collaboration of the Year. Massacre also won Dancehall Video of the Year, giving him one award in each genre. And the other dancehall winners included Valiant, who was named Male Dancehall Artist of the Year, and Ding Dong, who secured Dancehall Performer of the Year. Trinidad dancehall artist Prince Swanee Saint was named Dancehall Album. His album was named Dancehall Album of the Year. Asian received a Dancehall Best New Artist and the Dancehall Impact Award. In the remaining reggae categories, Boja Banton was named Male Reggae Artist of the Year and Chronix Exile won Reggae Album of the Year. Protege's Big 45 secured a Reggae Song of the Year, while

0: Chalita was named Reggae Best New Artist. Kes Namdi received the Reggae Impact Award months after winning his first Grammy Award for Blood and Fire in February. Trinidadian soca artist Lady Lava recorded the most wins overall, earning 4 awards across the soca, zest, and chutney soca categories. Veteran Jamaican-based guitarist Clifton Jackie Jackson, whose distinctive playing helped provide the heartbeat for some of the most enduring recordings in Jamaican popular music, died after a lengthy hospitalization. He was 79. For more than half a century, Jackson's bass was synonymous with Toots and the Maytals, but his musical fingerprints extended far beyond the legendary group. He played on recordings by some of Jamaica's biggest names, including Bob Marley and the Wailers, Alton Ellis, Ken Booth, the Melodians, and Desmond Decker, while his international recording credits included American singer-songwriter Paul Simon. Kevin Dunswell tops the list of nominees for the 2026 Sterling Gospel Music Awards. The full list of nominees was revealed on Monday via the event official Instagram page. The acclaimed gospel recording artist, minister, and producer received 6 nominations in multiple categories, including Male Artist of the Year, Collaboration of the Year, Local Hit of the Year, and Local Hit Producer of the Year. John Mark Wigan and Gilead Collective followed with 5 nominations each, while Prince Sag received 4. Rondell Positive, Trinidadian gospel reggae artist Positive, Sherwin Gardner, Rhoda Isabella, Jermaine Edwards, Levis Heritage picked up 2 nominations apiece. This year we'll see the introduction of a Digital Impact Award. The winner will be voted on by the public. For the 2026 staging, Sterling Gospel Music Awards, SGMA, will see a change of format from a physical live ceremony to a national television broadcast on Television Jamaica on Sunday, October 18, during the Heroes Holiday Weekend.
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0: It's current, informative, educational, and it deals with the issues. 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
1: 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That recipient was part of the recent PEP Grants and Scholarship Awardee function, which was held to celebrate their achievements. 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

0: It is 9 p.m. on the 94, the E Factor Show. I never make you blue. I never ever cheat on you. Dropping some reggae music in the segment. After a cold night, love how you hug me, your hold so tight. Christopher Martin and Jesse Royal. If You Were Mine. Pretty girl, you're so easy. Before that, Romain Virgo. No Substitute, the name of his song. It'd always be alright. Take a sip of wine and we also play Renegade. Baby Mother. Big up all the baby mothers, all the mothers. It's a brand new project, all courtesy of Mr. G. Played a couple of tracks on it for you. I Shall Be Released rhythm. For those of you who are familiar with music and your knowledge is like that, you'd know it's a remake of an old classic, right? I Shall Be Released, the name of this project, courtesy of Mr. G. It's the E Factor Show. Don, say yes, yes. Party turn up. Girl, if you were mine. Joy in Kingston. I'd never make it blue. I'd never ever cheat. Maxine in Toronto. Narissa in Runaway Bay. Red Rose in Aberdeen. Out of reach. Love me, love for them start for free. Joy and the Confidence Avenue crew. Life. Also rocking to the music and having a good time. Robert Green says, shout out Mrs. Beulah Reynolds. And she's listening alongside Robert Green. Cashley also locked and rocking. So too is Marlene in Bryce River. Big up yourself, Marlene. Maureen from Catadupa. Yvonne checking in from Curacao. And she says she'll be rocking all the way until midnight. Yvonne in Portland, Miss Yvonne in Portland. Step aside, go look a crash fight. She need a real man in her life, you're not her type. Gonna go for a break and we'll come right back with more. Right here on Radio Jamaica, 94 FM, it's the E Factor Show.
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3: When lawyers take to the streets and say absolutely nothing, you know something is making plenty of noise. On Balancing Justice Tuesday, it's Lawyers Open House, your chance to bring your questions on the civil law, the criminal law, or that legal problem that has been keeping you awake at night. Why did attorneys stage a silent protest in relation to the Firearms Act on Wednesday? Are mandatory minimum sentences tying the hands of judges? Should punishment be fixed by Parliament, or should judges have greater discretion to fit the sentence to these circumstances? Balancing Justice host Andre Earl KC discusses these and other issues on Lawyers Open House with his esteemed colleagues, Attorneys at Law Missouri's Jeffrey Daly and Winston Roberts, on Tuesday, September 29 at 9 p.m. right here on Radio Jamaica 94 FM. The protest may have been silent, but the debate certainly isn't.
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Sean Paul, and before that you heard Future Fembo. Hot Topic. That's what Fembo says. Sean Paul, Stealing Machine. It's the E-Factor Show on Radio Jamaica 94FM. It's now 9:30, gotta take a break, and we're coming right back at you with more music. Sang in North London. What's up, Sang? Angie in Bull Bay. Angie says she's locked in, rolling with the 94. Joel in Milk River. Red Rose, still locked and rocking. So too is Maxine in Toronto. We got more for you after the break. Stay tuned.

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9:45 on the 94, 15 before 10. 10 o'clock, we've got the latest news right here from the Radio Jamaican News Center. Gotta hit the brakes and remind you about some stuff that's gonna be happening on the 94. Before that, though, let me quickly take time out to say hi to Karen in Colleyville, who is here and locked, and she's rocking. Sister Henrietta, also always tuned to Radio Jamaica 94 FM. Red Rose still rocking the 94. Maxine in Abu Dhabi having a good time with the 94. So too is Maxine in Toronto. We're just short of one Maxine because they come.

0: All right, we'll go for a break and we'll come back. We got some Afro beats to take us up to new style. It's Radio Jamaica 94 FM, the E Factor Show, rocking you on a Saturday. Whoops, we've gone too far. It's a Friday night, still way off from Saturday, but we're here and we got more for you right after this break. Stay tuned.
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2: When lawyers take to the streets and say absolutely nothing, you know something is making plenty of noise. On Balancing Justice Tuesday, it's Lawyers Open House, your chance to bring your questions on the civil law, the criminal law, or that legal problem that has been keeping you awake at night. Why did attorneys stage a silent protest in relation to the Firearms Act on Wednesday? Are mandatory minimum sentences tying the hands of judges? Should punishment be fixed by Parliament, or should judges have greater discretion to fit the sentence to these circumstances? Balancing Justice host Andre Earl KC discusses these and other issues on Lawyers Open House with his esteemed colleagues, Attorneys at Law Missouri's Jeffrey Daly and Winston Roberts, on Tuesday, September 29 at 9 p.m. right here on Radio Jamaica 94 FM. The protest may have been silent, but the debate certainly isn't.
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Got to hit the brakes for a few. We got news coming up in just a short time. 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
2: Good evening, I'm Hal Shane Burke with the latest from the Radio Jamaica News Centre. Despite mounting criticism of controversial provisions in the Firearms Act by members of the legal fraternity, Justice and Constitutional Affairs Minister Delroy Chuck says the government cannot, at this time, amend the Firearms Act in relation to mandatory minimum sentences of 15 years. Members of the legal fraternity have been calling for changes to the Firearms Act, arguing that judges should be allowed to consider the circumstances of individual cases and exercise discretion when imposing sentences. They had a meeting with Minister Chuck yesterday to highlight what they claim are flaws

0: in the legislation. But addressing an alternative dispute resolution policy development and estate planning forum this morning, Mr. Chuck said he wasn't convinced by their arguments. He maintains that since the law has been in effect, there have been fewer gun cases going before the courts.
1: When I met with the Bar Association yesterday, yes, we will look at those exceptional cases. Yes, we will look at imitation firearms. Yes, we will look where the gun was not in play when it was found. But what about those cases where the man is caught having fired, having robbed, having raped? And when you argue with the lawyers and say from 2022, I've quoted the reduction, they say, but there's no causation. There's no correlation. There's coincidence, though. And once there's coincidence and murders are going down, let murders go down some more. Let the coincidence continue.
0: Minister Chuck added that he would have preferred if the law was increased to 30 years. He declared that the government is determined to impose tough laws to protect victims of gun crimes, adding that as Justice Minister, he has to balance the scales, looking at the expectations of both the victim and accused.
1: What about the victim who looked down a barrel of a gun? The trauma that that victim faced, not only at that point, not for the next 15 years, but for life. I don't know how many of you have had to look in the barrel of a gun. Well, let me tell you, 40 years ago I had to, right? And I've never forgotten that experience. And I'm sure that persons who have had to look down the barrel of a gun probably have the same experience. As Minister of Justice, I have to balance the scale. I can't only look at what the accused expects. I have to look at what the victims expect, what the country wants.
0: Justice and Constitutional Affairs Minister Delroy Chuck. Meantime, Minister Chuck today made it clear that the administration is determined to dismantle criminal gangs on the island.
1: The gangs are creating havoc in many communities. And while I'm about, and I will do so shortly, praise the work of the police across Jamaica. And they have dismantled many gangs. At one time, they counted over 300 gangs, but there's still a lot more gangs to be dismantled. Jamaica will not make the progress and become the place it will be if we don't get rid of these gangs. You have to understand that gangs mean Jamaica, means communities, mean you no good. They're only concerned about themselves. And they're involved in extortion, scamming, robbery. But worse, because they have guns on them, they have the communities under their control.
0: Justice Minister Delroy Chuck. The mother of the Kingston College schoolboy, captured in a disturbing video being held over a railing, is speaking out, saying her child has been suffering in silence as a victim of bullying. The incident involving the first form student occurred on Wednesday at the institution. He was being held by two other students. He did not sustain any physical injuries. More from Nikinsky Robinson.
2: Trish, who sat down with our news center today, explained that her son, who she says has never exhibited any signs of a troubled child, was being bullied and driven to frustration. However, she made it clear that it was not by the two students who held him in the video.
3: He said, "Mommy, the boys were just trying to help me. I was frustrated. I went over the railing." He was saying he held on and he was asking for help. And that is when they came and assist him. But because he is heavy, they couldn't manage his weight. And then the little boy that was provoking him came up the stairs saying the grade coordinator is coming. And then he went back down the stairs and came up again and said the grade coordinator is near. And that is when they let him go. He said, "Mommy, I'm tired of being bullied. When it's not verbal abuse, they are hitting me."
2: She says her son was being bullied since the start of her school, but did not report the matter as he was fearful of being labeled an informer. She says her son also underwent a psychiatric evaluation at the University Hospital of the West Indies and was given the all clear. However, further checks will be done. Now, Trish has also taken issue with a specific school policy.
3: yesterday the dean of discipline called me when I was at UWE and I told

0: Like the process and everything that was being done. I told her I have a sick leave for him. She said, no, they have to give me an envelope to take to UA to see you. Dear doctor, can they write something on the envelope for that to return to the school to know if he's in the frame of mind to come back to school. I told you I got sick leave for him, and then you are telling me that that is not valid. They said on Monday we should come back to the school to know what is taking place and if papers are to be signed to know we'll be disciplined.
1: Trish, mother of a Casey student seen in recent viral video. According to her, during a visit to the institution, several students were openly jeering her son. Nakinski Robinson, Radio Jamaica News.
2: Tourism Minister Edmund Bartlett is welcoming the partnership agreement between Sandals Resorts and Royal Caribbean Group, saying it could expand Jamaica's international reach and create new opportunities for investment, workers, and local businesses. Minister Bartlett says while details of the agreement are still to emerge and the transaction remains subject to regulatory approvals and other closing conditions, the government will continue discussions with both companies. He says combining Sandals Resort expertise with Royal Caribbean's international customer base and distribution networks could expose Jamaica to wider markets and support increased demand for hotel stays. Minister Bartlett says this could also lead to further investment and opportunities for Jamaican farmers, manufacturers, attractions, and creative enterprises. And that's the latest from the Radio Jamaica News Center. I'm Hal Shane Burke. Good evening.
3: 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Stay in the know. 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
9: 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Big tune. From the 80s and the 90s. Like the song yonder, song yonder, song yonder, song yonder, song there. Right, that's a Kenneth Reed, a ninja for the talk.

so he did it in the morning. And whoops, he had to get a divorce in the evening. It is 10:30 on the 94. It's the E Factor Show, still going strong. We're going on till midnight. We're now inside a segment that you, the listeners, have dubbed the Big People Segment. This is because we play the big songs, the foundation songs from back in the days, the 80s, the 90s, and sometimes early 2000. Just gave you a little sample of rocker style, 80s style. Been a while since I took you down this lane. Yeah, certainly hope you enjoyed them. Dawn say, yes, Kenneth. Remind them, though, that Pitney business no work. Yes, so because of Big People time. So all the kids, all the children must be in their bed because the Big People, them are going to step out and go on with a bag of things. Devon in Queens are checking in. Joe in the Cayman Islands tune in. Also, Red Rose still going strong. Mama Banner saluting the songs with a whole lot of fire emojis and hearts, showing her love for the music. Mr. G says to tell all the ladies that the bar is open. He's only catering to the ladies tonight, and he says the bar's is going to be catering to the ladies. Whole lot of top shelf in the place. I'm seeing some bottles, some beautifully decorated bottles of beverages that Mr. G says it's only for the ladies. However, I am allowed to pick one bottle. Big up yourself, Mr. G, always making sure the Big People them have something for sip on, if I even look at water. Miss Yvonne in Portland says, Kenneth, I'm still here. So too is Sang in North London, having a good time. Robert Green and a crew. Man from Plowden, representing for the folks in Plowden. Narissa says, yes, the party really getting hot now because of Big People time when we are rocking until midnight. Big up Robert Green and the crew one more time. Baby D in the house. Baby D says she heard that they have curfewed this segment of the E Factor Show, looking for some people who are doing the Prison Oval Rock. The boss himself is in the house, a gentleman who is responsible for this segment, and he's John from Sandy Bay. John said, look here, make sure I remind him, Kenneth, it's the Big 94, and this is the segment where we play the music of yesteryear, the Big People and music, the music when them play, them sweet, and we dance till we sweat, sweet reggae music, we can't steal, so big up all the Big People them. That's the message from John himself, the boss of this segment. Alright, we're going to allow you to catch your breath if you've been skanking and doing all sort of movements to this segment. Going for a break, we come back, we're going to step into the 1990s.

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1: When lawyers take to the streets and say absolutely nothing, you know something is making plenty of noise. On Balancing Justice Tuesday, it's Lawyers Open House, your chance to bring your questions on the civil law, the criminal law, or that legal problem that has been keeping you awake at night. Why did attorneys stage a silent protest in relation to the Firearms Act on Wednesday? Are mandatory minimum sentences tying the hands of judges? Should punishment be fixed by Parliament? Or should judges have greater discretion to fit the sentence to these circumstances? Balancing Justice host Andre Earl KC discusses these and other issues on Lawyers Open House with his esteemed colleagues, Attorneys at Law Missouri's Jeffrey Daly and Winston Roberts, on Tuesday, September 29 at 9 p.m., right here on Radio Jamaica 94 FM. The protest may have been silent, but the debate certainly isn't.
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It's a minute past 11 on the 94, some 90s reggae. In that segment, Tony Curtis, sailing away. Gotta hit the brakes and give you a little time to sip on something, and if you've been dancing, wipe off the sweat and get yourself ready for the next segment.

King Lloyd and his crew out in Philadelphia. They're rocking to the 94. Enough respect to King Lloyd and all his friends who are rocking the 94 in Philadelphia. Miss Iselin, a.k.a. Miss Strapper from Marchpin. Yeah, Marchpin Road. Elaine in Westmoreland says she's still doing her business, big people business, because she sent off her son to bed. And so she has the dance floor all to herself. She has the radio all to herself and she's having a good time. Sang in North London says he has to put in the work tonight. He has to represent. So too is Pat in Kingston 19. Pat says she's representing tonight. Marlene in Skibo in Portland. Angie says she's sending a shout out to Mr. G. And she also want to big up Soji in Detroit. Miss Yvonne in Portland says she just loves Radio Jamaica and she can never get tired of hearing Barris Hammond songs on the radio. Red Rose in Aberdeen, Maxine in Toronto. All right, we're going for a break, so stay tuned. Don't you move. We got more for you. It's the E-Factor Show on Radio Jamaica 94 FM.

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0: Gotta be careful. Don't break anybody's heart. You'll never get to heaven. It's 11:30 on the clock. That means it's time to take another break. It's the E-Factor Show. We're looking at the final leg coming up after the break. Red Rose saluting the music with some dancing emojis. That means she's having a good time. Lady Grace says it's time for her to retire. Baby D says, oh, she's having fun until midnight. Non-stop action, says Baby D. Maxine in Toronto says, yes, Kenneth, what you mean? No fire for the song, them. No fire. It's blazing, it's blazing, it's blazing. Dawn say, yes, man. Mm-hmm. Look how the time run off quick. Can't believe it's the final lap already. Wow. May in New York. May in Long Island, New York. She's locked and rocking. May says, the music turn up, but just a rocks. And a rocks. And a dips. Narissa in Runaway Bay says, she's enjoying the songs. We got more songs for you to enjoy, all right? Final segment, some 90s pop and R&B in the mix. Stay tuned.
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2: When lawyers take to the streets and say absolutely nothing, you know something is making plenty of noise. On Balancing Justice Tuesday, it's Lawyers Open House, your chance to bring your questions on the civil law, the criminal law, or that legal problem that has been keeping you awake at night. Why did attorneys stage a silent protest in relation to the Firearms Act on Wednesday? Are mandatory minimum sentences tying the hands of judges? Should punishment be fixed by Parliament, or should judges have greater discretion to fit the sentence to these circumstances? Balancing Justice host Andre Earl KC discusses these and other issues on Lawyers Open House with his esteemed colleagues, Attorneys at Law Missouri's Jeffrey Daly and Winston Roberts, on Tuesday, September 29 at 9 p.m. right here on Radio Jamaica 94 FM. The protest may have been silent, but the debate certainly isn't.
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14 minutes before midnight. That's what the clock is telling me. It's also telling me it's about that time I should start to pack up my little bag of goodies. Get ready for tickle myself. Mrs. Janet Bowles and Nathan in Bushy Park. Thanks for the company, Mrs. Janet. Have a great one yourself. Yvonne and Curacao.

Red Rose in Aberdeen, Sister Henrietta Brown in Maypen. Listen, I've got a surprise for you. I'll be checking out in just a few, but stay tuned and keep it locked to Radio Jamaica 94 FM. A little surprise in store for you, right? I'll be back with you on Saturday. I'm not going to tell you what time, but if your radio is stuck and locked to Radio Jamaica 94 FM, you'll be in for a little surprise. Now, that's all I'm going to say. In the meantime, between time, as they would say, Kenneth Root getting set to check out. Have a great one, and stay tuned to Radio Jamaica, your station of choice, all right? Got a few more tracks to drop on you before we close out at midnight. This is Yvonne in Portland.

0: Cannot read anything, cannot know, cannot read. 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
1: Okay, that's right.

0: You know, before I go, got to hail up Charmaine in Black River. Charmaine has been under curfew, so she's only just able to pop in and say hi. She has been missing all night, so I figure that she's under curfew. You know, the boss said, all right, too much party on a Friday night, so guess what? I'm going to clip your wing tonight. But she managed to snuck out and pop up and say, Medea, Medea, don't call me name.
1: Yeah. 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
1: 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Can the newly promoted team take it all the way?

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1: Coming up in Teacher's Time, Sunday, September 27th. 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That recipient was part of the recent PEP Grants and Scholarship Awardee function, which was held to celebrate the achievements. 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
2: When lawyers take to the streets and say absolutely nothing, you know something is making plenty of noise. On Balancing Justice Tuesday, it's Lawyers Open House, your chance to bring your questions on the civil law, the criminal law, or that legal problem that has been keeping you awake at night. Why did attorneys stage a silent protest in relation to the Firearms Act on Wednesday? Are mandatory minimum sentences tying the hands of judges? Should punishment be fixed by Parliament, or should judges have greater discretion to fit the sentence to these circumstances? Balancing Justice host Andre Earl KC discusses these and other issues on Lawyers Open House with his esteemed colleagues, Attorneys at Law Missouri's Jeffrey Daly and Winston Roberts, on Tuesday, September 29 at 9 p.m. right here on Radio Jamaica 94 FM. The protest may have been silent, but the debate certainly isn't.
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Okay, of course, want to say a bless up to those of you who's got it locked in. It's Radio Jamaica 94 FM. I am Kemar Genius. And of course, this is the Night Stalker program. We're going to be here until 5 a.m. So, of course, want to say bless up wherever you got it locked up.

reggae music for you. Gonna drop some R&B, what you say? Until 1 o'clock.

Okay, so it's now 15 minutes before 1 o'clock here on Radio Jamaica 94FM. Wanna say bless up to Rev Vincent in Colorado. Got it locked into the Big 94FM. Wanna say bless up to you. Also to Yvonne over there in Q Russell. Bless up yourself. Bless up, bless up, bless up. Bless up to Myla over there in a Grand Cayman. Got it locked in. Sister Enrita Brown down there in Maypen. How are you doing? Hope you're doing good. Also want to say bless up now to Kay. I'm okay, I'm okay. Hope you're doing good, just the same. Want to say bless up now to Derek over there in Peckham, London. Always got a lock to you. Want to say bless up to the White Clan. Bless up yourself. Mr. G over there in the NYC. More blessings to you. Also, want to say bless up now to Babette over there in a license. St. Thomas got it locked in. Lisa, Southfield, St. Bess, Yvonne over there in Portland. Want to say bless up to our friends and family over there in Portland. Bless up yourselves. Nerissa, Runaway Bay, St. Anne. Bless up yourselves. Bob's of Anata Bay, St. Mary. More blessings to you. Also want to say bless up now to Maxine. Abu Dhabi got it locked in. Carlton around there, Santa Cruz. What is it? Checking in. Red Rose of Aberdeen. Want to say bless up to you.

Okay, of course. Just want to say bless up to those of you who are just joining in to Radio Jamaica 94 FM. I am Kemara Genius. And of course, we're inside the Night Stalker program. We're going to be here on till 5 a.m.

But guess what? Guess what? I'ma drop some dancehall music on ya until 1:30. What you say? Are you ready? What I say, bless up now to Valerie in North Carolina. Got it locked in. Also, what I say, bless up to my friends over here on the TikTok live at this moment. Bless up your

Okay, of course, want to say bless up to those of you who are just joining in. It's Radio Jamaica 94 FM. 28 minutes now before 2 o'clock here on Radio Jamaica 94. Want to say bless up to Dale over there in the U.S. Got it locked. Joy Green, bless up yourself inside the house. Also want to say bless up now to Judith and Tony all the way in Palmetto Gardens. Clarindon, bless up yourselves, all right? Also want to say bless up to the man Richard over there in California. Bless up yourselves. I'm going to drop some Afrobeat, maybe a bit of hip-hop music for you. What you say? Are you ready? Let's go.

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of course, want to say bless up now to Jimmy in Mandeville. Holding you. Here's your song of choice. Watching feelings appear. Marva King here on the radio.

Okay, so of course we're inside the request hour. It's an hour of your request from 2 o'clock until 3 o'clock. Wanna say bless up to those of you who are just joining in. It's Radio Jamaica 94 FM. Here we go with another song of choice. Let's go. Here we go. Here we are.

0: Okay, of course, when I say good morning to Angie, Angela Hibbert off of Williams Field. And I have to with that one from Diana Ross, If We All Done Together. Here we go.
1: I want to hold you till I die. Till we both.
0: I want to say bless up now to Santa Cruz Primary and Junior High School.
1: Hold you till the fear in me.
0: Of course, when I say bless up to my friends over here on the TikTok Live, bless up yourselves.

everyone. I say a bless up to your love never changes. The past students and the current students of a Newell I in St. Best. And it remains the same. Bless up yourselves. Your

Sketch Sets now 14 minutes before 3 o'clock here on Radio Jamaica 94 FM. Want to say bless up to those of you who are just joining in, wherever you're joining in from. Bless up yourself, alright? Let's go with another song of choice. Here we go.

0: 12 minutes now before 3 o'clock here on Radio Jamaica 94 FM. If you're just joining in, we're on that part of the request where we're getting so close to the end of the request hour. But here we go with another song of choice. Let's go.
1: So I wouldn't let go. 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

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The devil really had me. 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
0: Wanna say bless up to those of you who are just joining in.
1: Location, they are past spot. We are pop champagne nuns.
0: And of course, happy birthday to those of you who are celebrating your birthdays today, tomorrow, sometime this week.
1: Give thanks for life. Next year,
0: this month.
1: Again, yeah.
0: And if that's fast, then happy belated birthday.

So of course, happy 24th birthday greetings to goddaughter Nevina Brown Edwards of Tooting, London, who's celebrating her birthday today. Greetings coming in from your godfather, Derek, over there in Peckham, London.

0: side.
1: Okay, of course, want to say happy. 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Coming in from your mama, Patricia. 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

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And whosoever shall be found without the soul for

0: 29 minutes now before 4 o'clock here on Radio Jamaica 94 FM. I want to say good morning now to Lainey in Guy's Hill. Good morning to you.
1: Together forever and never too fast. Together forever we do.
0: Also want to say good morning now to Denise over there in New Brunswick, Canada.
1: Together.
0: Sending birthday greetings to her nephew, Kiran. Just know the family loves you loads, right? So happy birthday greetings to Kieran, from your auntie Denise over there in New Brunswick, Canada.

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0: thing.
1: Okay, of course, when I say bless up now to Treddy Ram over there in Canada. Smiling. Not so sure where in Canada, you know, but guess what? 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

0: So of course, what I say, bless up to Trader Ram over there in Toronto, Canada. Bless up yourself. Bobby, turn the lights in Santa Massa, how you doing?
1: There's no such thing as Martha Sue's Disneyland and Mother Goose.
0: Boss lady down down there in Giants Hall, Clarinda. Bless up yourself.
1: The little green apples, it don't rain in Indianapolis in the summertime.
0: I want to say good morning once more to Yvonne over there in Q Russell.
1: I wonder myself is feeling low. I think about the face of glow that he is my love.
0: Also, want to say good morning now to Marie in Hanover.

If you know, you know, this is the Prince himself, Dennis Emmanuel Brown, the Prince of Reggae. Here we go, here we go, here we go, here we go with more of it. Let's go, a little bit more.

0: J. Love, love, love, love, love, love, love. I want to say bless up once more to Angela Hibbert, Williams Field, St. Elizabeth.
1: Yes, indeed.
0: Also want to say good morning now to Chefs of Silent Hill.
1: See, just a little bit more.
0: Song over there in the UK. Bless up yourself.

voice here of Tony Curtis. It's now 4 o'clock here on Radio Jamaica 94 FM. I'm going to play some music for your soul until 4:30. What do you say? Let's go.

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1: Remains the same. After all the same.
0: Marcia Rama of San Guenetti, Clarendon.
1: Through the heartache.
0: Just want to say bless up yourself.
1: Fun. I wouldn't trade the times we shared.
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Jesus. Wanna say bless up now to Walker in Sudbury, Canada. Of course, send our condolences to John over there in Shooter's Hill, Seven Mines Bull Bay, with the loss of his son, Brian. Of course, when I say bless up, walk over there in Sudbury, Ontario, Canada. Bless up yourself. Close to you. You're my inspiration. Of course, when I say rest well to Brian. And every little thing I do. Condolences to the family. So very thankful. And our close friends. Forever.

want to say good morning once more to Angie. That's Angela Hibbert of Williamsfield. Saying, I enjoy every minute. From 12 until now. I don't mean to make you shy. Also want to say bless up to Joyce over there in the UK. Tonight, send greetings, my brother. I'm enjoying those music. I've been listening from where you start. You bless up yourself, all right? You know that there's a possibility. Want to say bless up once more to Myla over there in Grand Cayman. Still got it locked in. Also want to say good morning to our friends and family over there in the Queens at the Fishnet Restaurant. Bless up to Andrew and the whole family. Bless up yourselves, all right? On Pearl in Golden Grove Meadows, St. Thomas always got a lock. I can't wait another minute. What is it? On Pearl must be sipping her chocolate tea right now. What I say, bless up to Marlene. Over there in Portland, keep

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1: Every night is longer. Tomorrow is such a sad affair.
0: Vita
1: Stella
0: of Highgate, St. Mary, good morning to you.

to say good morning now to Jennifer of Connecticut. I don't know what it's going. CT's inside the house. Good morning to you, Jennifer. To make you mine. Also want to say good morning now to Glenn, also known as Spoon of Sanguinetti, Clarendon. Romeo.

0: want to say good morning now to Sharon of Washington Gardens. Good morning to you, Sharon. Also want to say good morning once more to Nerissa of Runaway Bay. Good morning to you, Nerissa. So Nerissa, I got it locked in from then until now.
1: Carry me, he that dwelleth in the secret place of the Most High shall abide under the shadow of the Almighty.
0: I want to say good morning to Sister Enrita Brown down there in Maypen. Thank you for making it Radio Jamaica 94.5.

0: lucky, of course, when I say a bless up to Water from Fostic Grove, St. Elizabeth. Also want to say good morning now to Grace over there in Portmore. Good morning to you, Grace.
1: You have led me through the fire.
0: Auntie Sony of Central Village.
1: Darkest night.
0: Blessings to you.
1: You are close like no other. I've known you as a father.
0: Pam and Derek in Broken Earth. Good morning, good morning, good morning. Also to Carlene from Lambert, Manchester. What do you say? Enjoy the show.
1: Hey.
0: Okay.
1: Hey.

What kind of a Falkirk, Scotland? What you say? Man, so full joy at every single song. Bless up yourself, Everton. Maxine over there in Abu Dhabi. Thank you for making it Radio Jamaica and for a friend. Also to Corinne over there in the Bronx. Good morning to you. Mark of East London, good morning once more.

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And let me tell you something. 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
0: To be praised.
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2: When lawyers take to the streets and say absolutely nothing, you know something is making plenty of noise. On Balancing Justice Tuesday, it's Lawyers Open House, your chance to bring your questions on the civil law, the criminal law, or that legal problem that has been keeping you awake at night. Why did attorneys stage a silent protest in relation to the Firearms Act on Wednesday? Are mandatory minimum sentences tying the hands of judges? Should punishment be fixed by Parliament, or should judges have greater discretion to fit the sentence to these circumstances? Balancing Justice host Andre Earle KC discusses these and other issues on Lawyers Open House with his esteemed colleagues, Attorneys at Law Missouri's Jeffrey Daly and Winston Roberts, on Tuesday, September 29 at 9 p.m. right here on Radio Jamaica 94 FM. The protest may have been silent, but the debate certainly isn't.
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Good morning and welcome to the Epiphany. A strange voice you're hearing this Saturday morning. Yes, Kenneth Reed handling business for Derek Welks. I'll be keeping your company until 9 a.m. right here on the 94, Radio Jamaica 94 FM. Good morning to all the folks who are up and about and rocking with the 94 on a Saturday morning. Hope all is well with you. Here's a birthday shout out to our super, super granddaughter, Parker McCallie. She is in Texas, and it's from grandparents, Teresa and Jim Kelly. All the folks celebrating birthday this Saturday. Sister Henrietta, always rocking the 94. Sang in North London. Hi, Sang. How you doing? Nice to have your company. Sang says, I'm showboating on Derek's slot. Trying to handle business like he would, right? Here's a birthday greetings to Miss Carrie K. Gordon. She will be celebrating her 26th birthday. Greetings coming from her parents, Narvel and Marcy, a brother, Kevin, nephew Kahila in McIntyre Villa, Kingston 16, also niece Samoya in Queens, New York, and the rest of the Livermore family in Jamaica and the USA. Also godmother, Mrs. Golson. Good morning to Lady Grace, Carlene from Lambert, Corrine in the Bronx, John in Sandy Bay, Mark Myrie, Maurice in Birmingham, Maxine in Abu Dhabi, Narissa in Runaway Bay, Danny B. Uncle Ran in Rat Trap, Angela in Williamsfield, Babs in Anata Bay, Jennifer in Connecticut,

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0: 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It's the Epiphany. 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Must be 18 and over. 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We'll come back with more ska hits right after this break.
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5: When lawyers take to the streets and say absolutely nothing, you know something is making plenty of noise. On Balancing Justice Tuesday, it's Lawyers Open House, your chance to bring your questions on the civil law, the criminal law, or that legal problem that has been keeping you awake at night. Why did attorneys stage a silent protest in relation to the Firearms Act on Wednesday? Are mandatory minimum sentences tying the hands of judges? Should punishment be fixed by Parliament, or should judges have greater discretion to fit the sentence to these circumstances? Balancing Justice host Andre Earl KC discusses these and other issues on Lawyers Open House with his esteemed colleagues, Attorneys at Law Missouri's Jeffrey Daly and Winston Roberts, on Tuesday, September 29 at 9 p.m., right here on Radio Jamaica 94 FM. The protest may have been silent, but the debate certainly isn't.
1: Yeah, get ready. Here we go. 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

0: Eric Montemaris, the strong man, Samson Woods. Good morning to all the crew hanging out. Well, I'm not sure they're at the OTB in Spanish Town as yet, but good morning to the entire crew. Pat in Kingston 19. How you do, Pat? Pat woke up with the intention of giving some jokes this morning. But no, Pat, Derek is not in this morning. So I have been drafted in to do the duties, right? Sang in North London, reminiscing.
1: Woman, tempted man, it's so plain to understand.
0: Thelma in Thornton. Yeah, Thelma Brown in Thornton, St. Elizabeth.
1: Stronger than man.
0: Sybil. Also rocking to the 94 with the epiphany on a Saturday morning.
1: Until a woman take it from him.
0: We'll go for a break and we'll come right back at you with some more after the break. 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
7: 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And if your actions and energy have been positive, it's probably working out in your favor. 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This is not the time to people please. Leap

0: 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Rise to the occasion. Pisces, when you love something, let it go. If it's meant for you, it will return. And if today is your birthday, you are disciplined and driven. You have an incredible eye for detail, harmony, and problem solving. Others may seek out your opinion because of your excellent taste. You tend to be a perfectionist and produce excellent quality work. Your standards are high for others, but they're even higher for yourself. Some may consider you a workaholic, but you'd more likely say that you do what needs to be done in order to get the results that you want. This year asks you to release your grip on perfection in the midst of change. You may surprise yourself with just how adaptable you can be and how much more beauty, peace, and success flourishes in your life.
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We have been requested to announce the death of Herbert Lynch, Bert Senge. Herbert Lynch, late of Huddersfield, England, died on August 8, leaving mother Cicelyn, brother Clayton, and other relatives. The body of Herbert Lynch leaves M&M Funeral Home to Faith Redeem Assembly of God, Red Bank, St. Elizabeth, on Sunday, September 27, for funeral service at 1:30 p.m. Interment in the family plot, Portsea, St. Elizabeth.

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0: Credit just got better at Singa. 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
1: 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It's the Epiphany. On a Saturday morning, Kenneth Reed taking care of business for Derek Wilkes. 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Just one lotto ticket could change your life. 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

cruising with the Epiphany on a Saturday morning, Smokey Robinson. Good morning to you, and thanks for cruising with me as I handle business for Derek. Arlene in the Bronx. Diane in Florida. Let's float, let's glide. Angie. Ooh. Denise in Brooklyn. This is Janet Bowes in Maypin. Lady Jean. Rastatashai in Augustown. Smarty Dress Pants in West Palm Beach. Just release and you will find. You're gonna fly. Charmaine in Black River.

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2: When lawyers take to the streets and say absolutely nothing, you know something is making plenty of noise. On Balancing Justice Tuesday, it's Lawyers Open House, your chance to bring your questions on the civil law, the criminal law, or that legal problem that has been keeping you awake at night. Why did attorneys stage a silent protest in relation to the Firearms Act on Wednesday? Are mandatory minimum sentences tying the hands of judges? Should punishment be fixed by Parliament, or should judges have greater discretion to fit the sentence to these circumstances? Balancing Justice host Andre Earl KC discusses these and other issues on Lawyers Open House with his esteemed colleagues, Attorneys at Law Missouri's Jeffrey Daly and Winston Roberts, on Tuesday, September 29 at 9 p.m. right here on Radio Jamaica 94 FM. The protest may have been silent, but the debate certainly isn't.
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Soto, the rains in Africa. Don't know what the weather conditions is like in your neck of the woods this morning. If it's cloudy or sunny, or it looks like it's gonna rain, that would be welcome in Kingston. Haven't seen much of the rains recently, especially in areas where it's much needed.

Well, I hope you're up and dancing on a Saturday morning with the Epiphany right here on Radio Jamaica 94 FM. Steve says it's sunny in Maypen. Miss Yvonne in Portland says that just woke up and still feeling tired. Good morning to Carmen in Gregory Park. Carmen says she's up and preparing breakfast, and then she's off. Here's a birthday greetings to darling wife, Lorna Fowler Burchell, former inspector of police, who's celebrating her big day today. Just want to wish you a long life with good health. Enjoy to the max. Greetings coming from your husband, Louis, and the rest of your family and friends. Good morning to Janet from Maypen. Dawn, good morning, Dawn. How you doing? Here's a birthday greetings to my neighbor and friend Camelia Hilton in off Rosevale Estate, Spot Valley in St. James. She's celebrating her birthday today. Greetings coming from spouse Courtney, children Kadeen and Chenille, neighbors Miss Pauline, with a whole lot

love. They love you, Camila. Enjoy your day. Mr. Kenneth Gaynor in Toronto. Oliver, who is rocking to the 94, rocking with the Epiphany in Philadelphia. Denise in Brooklyn. Happy birthday to Courtney Cook, a.k.a. 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It's coming from your daughter, Rachel, and your family.

0: with the warm, comforting taste of honey, rum, and lime. 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
1: The Thyme by Benjamin's Honey Thyme is...
2: It is 15 minutes past 7, and Cuban says Aracabesa is hot, hot, hot. It's burning up this early at 7:15 in the morning. Ooh.

20 past 7 on the 94. It's the Epiphany on a Saturday morning. We're not stopping the music. However, we're going to say, have to take time out to say happy birthday to Miss Mavis Knight. Birthday greetings coming from your daughter, sons, grandchild, Renz, and the Blake family, and also the Levis family. Marcy says, it's raining in Connecticut. On a Saturday morning, it's nice and lovely. All right, Marcia. Tony in the Bronx. Sending shout out to the Turner family in Freetown, Clarendon. Tony says it's 58 degrees with light rain. Debbie from Farmington in Connecticut sending very special 9th birthday to grandson Kimani in Long Island, New York. Greetings coming from Dad Kevin, also Grandpa Kevin and Auntie Dee in Ocho Rios. Also, let me see who else got a shout out. Belated anniversary greetings to Danny and Michelle Williams of Longville Park. So happy belated anniversary greetings to Danny and Michelle Williams of Longville Park. All of 32 years of marriage. Also tomorrow will be Michelle Williams will celebrate her birthday. Greetings coming from children and relatives.

Good morning to Elaine in West Malone. Elaine says she's still in bed and she's surprised hearing me this time of the morning. Well, Elaine, I tell you what, Derek is off on vacation. Heard from him. He's somewhere on the beach this time of the morning, living it up. Yeah. So I was called in to cover the duties while he's on vacation, right? So that's why you're hearing me on a Saturday morning. Mama Sylvia in Maypen, Clarendon. Big up yourself. Margaret in Stony Hill. Margaret says she's feeling tired from yesterday after doing some work in her garden. Because there's no rain, she's trying to save some plants and it's not easy work. But there's a little drizzle to help her out. So Lady Margaret, big up yourself.

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1: 7:30 on the 94. It's the Epiphany on a Saturday morning. Beverly Henry Ellis of Sanguinetti sending shout out to Pearl Wright and Merle Wright of Sanguinetti, who are two of the biggest fans of Rated Jamaica. All right. Wonderful. That sounds great. Jennifer in Medina says she got up early and she's surprised to hear me this time of the morning as she's outside doing some chores. Let me tell you, Jennifer, I was summoned because Derek Wilkes is on vacation on the beach somewhere having breakfast. Wild dumpling and live on Kalaloa and all them something there. Yeah. Carlene from Lambert. Robert Green is patting himself on the shoulder because he says he has drums of water from last night. Don't know if it's rain or he got up and filled his drums, but he says he has drums of water. Here's a shout out to son Devon and Morgan in Leith Hall. Happy 20th birthday from your dad, Damien, in New York. Also wishing friend Deidre in White Horses, St. Thomas, a happy birthday. Understand Deidre still thinks she's only 16 years old. Gotta go for a break and we'll come back with more right here on The Epiphany. It's Rated Jamaica 94 FM.
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3: When lawyers take to the streets and say absolutely nothing, you know something is making plenty of noise. On Balancing Justice Tuesday, it's Lawyers Open House, your chance to bring your questions on the civil law, the criminal law, or that legal problem that has been keeping you awake at night. Why did attorneys stage a silent protest in relation to the Firearms Act on Wednesday? Are mandatory minimum sentences tying the hands of judges? Should punishment be fixed by Parliament? Or should judges have greater discretion to fit the sentence to these circumstances? Balancing Justice host Andre Earl KC discusses these and other issues on Lawyers Open House with his esteemed colleagues, Attorneys at Law Missouri's Jeffrey Daly and Winston Roberts, on Tuesday, September 29 at 9 p.m. right here on Radio Jamaica 94 FM. The protest may have been silent, but the debate certainly isn't.
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1: 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That recipient was part of the recent PEP Grants and Scholarship Awardee function, which was held to celebrate the achievements. So, all this and more will be provided in our next time on air, right here in Teacher's Time, Sunday, September 27, 4:30 p.m. Remember, all this will be within our 15-minute allotted time here on Your Radio Jamaica, 94 FM.
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3: We have been requested to announce the death of Blanche Adina Mitchell Mills. Blanche Adina Mitchell Mills, later Frankfield, South Manchester, died on May 24, leaving 11 children, 37 grandchildren, sisters, brothers, and other relatives. Funeral service for Blanche Adina Mitchell Mills will be at Frankfield Methodist Church, South Manchester, on Saturday, October 10, at 11 a.m., interment in the family plot.

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1: It is 7:45, 15 before 8 on Radio Jamaica 94 FM. It's the Epiphany coming at you on a Saturday morning. Have some business to take care of, but let me do this business before that. Here's a birthday greetings to Brother Wilson, Brother Gavin, Sister Richard, Sister Dobbs, coming from Mama P in Buff Bay. And this one says, please convey happiest of birthday wishes to Raina Brown of Queen Heights Discover Bay, celebrating on the 27th, that's tomorrow. Hope he has an awesome day. God continued blessings on him. Greetings coming from wife Jennifer, sons Jason and Brandon, niece Janelle, mother Clover, viewers with all our love. Shout out to all the folks in Plowden. Good morning. Man from Plowden always representing. He's sending birthday wishes to JD. Happy 71st birthday. Greetings to JD. Oh, it's Jaffet's birthday. All right. All the folks in Plowden wishing JD a happy 71st birthday. Good morning to Red Rose in Aberdeen. Birthday greetings to Willie, Christine, Hunter, Boobsy, and Bev from Jericho District, Linsett, St. Catherine. Big up Rolla and Rolla International, Cornerstone Crew in Jericho District, Linsett. It's coming from Aston Gooden, a.k.a. DJ Aston from Jericho District in Linsett, St. Catherine.
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How can you be lonely when you have Radio Jamaica on a Saturday morning with the Epiphany? 8 minutes, 7:58 actually, 2 minutes before 8. We've got the BBC World News coming up at 8.

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4: And Carlos Alcaraz represents Europe against the rest of the world at tennis's Laver Cup.
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6: BBC News with Moira Alderson. Hundreds of thousands of Roman Catholics have gathered in central Paris for an outdoor mass being celebrated by Pope Leo in the Place de la Concorde. Police closed off surrounding streets as the pontiff rode down the Champs-Élysées in an open-top Pope-mobile, waving to worshippers. Our religion editor is Aline McBull.
7: Though only 5% of people in this famously secular country are estimated to attend church regularly, the French welcome for the Pope has been warm and effusive, with large crowds lining the streets as the Pope passes, and his speech at UNESCO, his homily at Notre Dame Cathedral, and his prayer vigil at the Stade de France getting rolling coverage. He'll later head to the foothills of the Pyrenees and the pilgrimage sites of Lourdes, visited by millions of people from around the world each year.
6: Police in South Africa say they found another body in Ekurhuleni, bringing the number of women found dead there over the past 2 months to 10. The murders have caused nationwide outrage. Our Global Affairs reporter Mimi Swaby has more details.

on September 9, leaving six children, 10 grandchildren, two brothers, two sisters, and other relatives. Funeral service for Zen Eloise Robinson will be at Bog Seventh-day Adventist Church on Thursday, October 1 at 10 a.m. Interment at Thatch Valley, Beeston Spring. Lucius Melvin Mitchell, late of Orange River, Clarendon, died on July 25, leaving six children, 14 grandchildren, five stepchildren, sisters, brothers, and other relatives. The body of Lucius Melvin Mitchell leaves a Pennant and Son funeral service to Orange River Bride of Christ Church of God on Saturday, September 26, for funeral service at 11 a.m., interment in the family plot, Orange River, Clarendon.

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The Time by Ramses is 8:15 on the 94, Radio Jamaica 94 FM. Sang in North London, blazing the 94. So too is Lorraine. Come back home to say hi to Jennifer. Jennifer in Medina. Good morning, Jennifer. Jennifer says she wants to big up the team of men in Johns Hall District, Manchester. They're in the field right now planting Irish potatoes. The oldest person is over 80 years old and drives one of the oldest car in Jamaica, a 1956 Austin Cambridge. So bless up to all the gentlemen of Johns Hall, getting an early start in the fields and planting Irish potatoes. Good morning to Nerissa in Runaway Bay, Daly in Guy's Hill. Here's a belated birthday to Miriam Gooden, OC Dimples from Gordon Town, St. Andrew, and Brittany Dalhouse from Jericho District, Linstead, P.O. St. Catherine, and Portmore, St. Catherine, coming from Aston Gooden, a.k.a. DJ Aston, from Jericho District in Linstead, St. Catherine. Red Rose in Aberdeen. Here's a shout out to Omar and Simone and staff at the Genius Pharmacy in Portmore. Also, Mrs. Belinfante, a.k.a. Bella, in Brayton. Lennox, a.k.a. Andy, at Container Bar in Christiana. Uncle Mike, CC, Barry, Chris, Fosca, Mucci, Chico, Uncle TikTok, and Taximan Errol, Maxine, DJ, and Annie from Shoot. Maxine in Toronto. Hi, Maxine. How you doing? Here's a birthday greetings to Nicole Anderson from Aleppo District, St. Mary, who celebrates her birthday today. Greetings coming from your friend, Antonio.

Paris Hammond says, ladies, you're sweet like sugar dumpling. And he doesn't want to share you with not even your mama. Good morning to Chloe in Queens. Doing chores and rocking to the 94, it's the Epiphany. Kenneth Reed is sitting in for Derek Wilkes, who is on vacation on the beach somewhere in Bermuda shorts and sandals and straw hat and sipping on something. Not sure.

0: It is now 8:30 on Radio Jamaica 94 FM. Lorraine in the UK. Charmaine in Black River. Push come to shove. Everybody want to put the blame on me. Charmaine, it's not my fault. Good morning to Charmaine and Anya. Sang in North London. Rocking to the 94. It's the Epiphany. Back home, Laney in Guy's Hill. Also rocking. Debbie. Good morning, Debbie. Go for a break and we'll come right back at you with some more music. It's Radio Jamaica 94 FM. It's the Epiphany.
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2: When lawyers take to the streets and say absolutely nothing, you know something is making plenty of noise. On Balancing Justice Tuesday, it's Lawyers Open House, your chance to bring your questions on the civil law, the criminal law, or that legal problem that has been keeping you awake at night. Why did attorneys stage a silent protest in relation to the Firearms Act on Wednesday? Are mandatory minimum sentences tying the hands of judges? Should punishment be fixed by Parliament, or should judges have greater discretion to fit the sentence to these circumstances? Balancing Justice host Andre Earl KC discusses these and other issues on Lawyers Open House with his esteemed colleagues, Attorneys at Law Missouri's Jeffrey Daly and Winston Roberts, on Tuesday, September 29 at 9 p.m. right here on Radio Jamaica 94 FM. The protest may have been silent, but the debate certainly isn't.
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Looking at the clock, it's time for me to pack up and get out of here. Charmaine and Blacker versus Kenneth. Time to make your way out. So it was fun being here with you this morning on the Epiphany. I think it's the first time I'm doing the Epiphany. Thanks for the company. Have yourselves a wonderful Saturday. All the folks who delayed their chores just to keep my company, all who had to go out and do some shopping but delayed that trip, thank you very much for making me feel special. I'll catch up with you a little bit later on.

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4: 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German way, I love. I said I'm not used to being here this early on a Saturday morning, so forgive that slip. It is. No, it's not night. It's a.m. on a Saturday morning, and Jermaine is in the studio having a really big laugh. But it's all right. It's all right.
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6: When lawyers take to the streets and say absolutely nothing, you know something is making plenty of noise. On Balancing Justice Tuesday, it's Lawyers Open House, your chance to bring your questions on the civil law, the criminal law, or that legal problem that has been keeping you awake at night. Why did attorneys stage a silent protest in relation to the Firearms Act on Wednesday? Are mandatory minimum sentences tying the hands of judges? Should punishment be fixed by Parliament? Or should judges have greater discretion to fit the sentence to these circumstances? Balancing Justice host Andre Earl KC discusses these and other issues on Lawyers Open House with his esteemed colleagues, Attorneys at Law Missouri's Jeffrey Daly and Winston Roberts, on Tuesday, September 29 at 9 p.m. right here on Radio Jamaica 94 FM. The protest may have been silent, but the debate certainly isn't.
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Welcome to Frontline. 19 past 9 now. Yeah, you're in touch with Radio Jamaica 94 FM. A very, very good morning to you. The final Saturday in the month of September. Day number 269 of this year's calendar. I trust that your day has been off to a fantastic start. Thanks to Kenneth Reed. Yeah, I promise to do my best and not to drop the baton. Here's to hoping the entire week leading up to now treated you well. And if this week was unfortunately heavy, I'm glad you've made it here to exhale and unwind. Jermaine Thompson here on Frontline Duty. Here with you on the musical journey to midday. So we're gonna keep each other's company with some great music until we get to our destination. Have to acknowledge all the folks listening online at RadioJamaica94FM.com. And of course, appreciate you too who have checked in on the Radio Jamaica app, along with our regular radio frequencies. The WhatsApp line is always active, 876-553-5908. Gonna be looking out for your messages. Let me know what's good with you. Even what's not so good. 876-553-5908. Gonna keep the vibe going like this till we get to half past nine. This one is courtesy of Rupee. Blame it on the music.

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2: Thank you for listening indeed. Thank you so much for joining 9:35 now. Good morning and welcome if you're just checking in. Frontline coming at you. We go all the way to midday. Gonna change styles on you to serve up some reggae music. Reggae fusion till we get to 10 o'clock. Protege working alongside Chronix. This one is called Who Knows. I have to say good morning to Yvonne in Curacao. How you been, Yvonne? Good to have you as always. King Man, locked in from Mandeville. Good to have you, bro. My brother John in Sandy Bay, Hanover. So earlier, Kenneth Reed took the time signal at 9 and said at 9 p.m. So Kenneth, John is here to your defense. He says it is 9 p.m. somewhere. And is this serendipity or what? Because George and his family are listening from Melbourne, Australia, and are getting set to retire for the evening. Good to have you, George and family. Yvonne in Portland, she's on board too. My brother Omar from Iron Shurma Bay. What's good, bro? Hey, Marlene. Over there in St. Bess. Courtney in Casha Park. Have to say good morning to Chloe, who's listening from Queens, New York. She says it's raining heavily there and it's getting cold too. Well, let's hope the energy warm you up, Chloe. Brother Joe in New York City too says they're currently experiencing a storm. But the good news for him is that he has the Big 94 for company. His words, not mine. Reggae vibe till we get to 10.

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0: of the risen stars, both shining brightly, Romaine Virgo alongside Chris Martin, this one called Glow.
1: Jamaica's poverty rate has dropped from 16.7% to 8.2%. As the government's economic program begins to pay off, our country is heading towards sustained growth. We are building Jamaica.
2: The time by the office of the Prime Minister is
0: 10 o'clock.
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Changing the flavor as we head down to 10:05. Damian Marley, Junior Gong working with Skrillex on this one. Gonna vibe like this till we get to 10:30. Say good morning to Lorraine in UK. How you doing, Lorraine?

0: Elizabeth in Orlando. She's enjoying the company. She's been kept entertained, she says. Happy to do what we can. Hey, Jennifer. Jen in Connecticut says it's a very, very rainy in her neck of the woods. But as always, she's grateful for the Big 94. Reaching out to the lovely Red Rose in Aberdeen, St. Bess. Good to have you, Rose. Also extending well wishes and saying congrats to Miss Shenovia Clark of Brownstone. She has a big day today, a very, very big day. It's her graduation day from the Norman Manley Law School. And of course, her parents, Norma and Samuel Clark, are extremely proud of her. Well done, Shenovia Clark. Mommy and Daddy sends their love. Patrick in Scott's Pass. What's good, bro? Hey, Beverly. Over there in Port St. Lucie, Florida. Thelma Brown in Thornton, St. Bess. Hey, Chevs. Can always count on the company of Adelia. She's listening from Guy's Hill. Hey, Janet Bowes. Poor things in Bushy Park, Maypen. Who dat? Is that Kamisha? Good to have you, Cam. Kamisha in Texas. Auntie Soans. Thank you so much. Returning the love. Mas Din. Over in Chepstow, Portland. Listening to the number one station. Those are the words of Marlene in Skibbo. Let's vibe till we get to 10:30. Come on.
1: 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Voice of the one, Big Gangzilla alongside Skrillex. And for now, away!

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3: Thank you for listening.

Good morning and welcome if you're just joining. Frontline coming at you. And you're never too late to come along for the ride. We go until midday. Soca vibes till 11. Say good morning to Leroy. Leroy over in West Palm Beach. Hey Lady Josette. Over in Darlington. Returning the blessings your way, Lady Josette. Hey Camille Michael Patterson, how you been? It's definitely been a minute. Hey Pablo, my brother Paul in Massachusetts.

Always with a big 94, Paul. Say good morning to Arlene. She says the music keeps her working. She's in Comfort, Manchester. Good to have you, Arlene. Reaching out to Fiona and Marlon. They're in Fort Myers. East Kingston peeps. The Dahlia is representing. Lady Pam from Brooklyn says good morning to her RJR family. Good to have you, Lady Pam. Hey, Michelle. She's over in Longville Park. And when I hear Longville Park, I automatically think of Laverne. Here's to hoping you are well too, Laverne. Grace in Cumberland, Fort Moore. What's good? Extending greetings to the staff at Emroy's Auto Sales. They're located in Spurtree. It's all coming from Mr. T in Chi-Town, Chicago. How are you doing, Janice? She's over there in Eltham View. I see you, Pamela. Pamela locked in from Stony Hill. My brother Oliver, too. Reaching out from the city of brotherly love, Philadelphia. To all my friends in Cocoa Walk, Manchester. Good morning. Ian Virtue, what's good, bro? Let's vibe till we get to 11.

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farm, I see your messages. I promise on this any road vestiges.

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Blame. With me, all in the cup with the girl, they're winding it up and blame. Oh, Lord, yes, I'm a road man. Oh, yes, I am a road man. I never hear me program to take me out the world, young over on the stage.

Bungie Garland, still a roadman, he says, effective. Let's check the time like this instead. This time, Signal is brought to you by the Jamaica Social Investment Fund, JSIF, through the GOJ's National Energy Poverty Reduction Project, NEPRP. The time by JSIF is now a minute past 11.

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5 past 11 is our time. Gonna give you some more local hits till we get to 11:30. I have the company of Yvonne from Morton Park. She's always on board.

Laverne in Longville Park has officially checked in. Join me in wishing her sister Shireen a speedy recovery. Unfortunately, she's not doing too well. Get well soon, Shireen. Joyce in the UK, good morning to you. Well, it should be afternoon your side. Nice hearing from you too. Hey, Sweet Pea in Martha's Vineyard. That's in Massachusetts.

gonna do this courtesy of Agent Sasko with one called Spend Time, released just last year. Come on.

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0: no lie, me miss it. 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How we got fear in morals get replaced. Them say the devil, they in the detail. Hot, cross.
1: Jermaine Thompson is in the building.
0: Give me, hang me. 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

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I know just now, we are scream and a cheer for the team. Them a plan on for entry and them rule supreme. 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Guess I won't want for back.

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Never burn rubbish or leave fires unattended. Protect Jamaica's forests. Prevent forest fires. The time by the Forestry Department is now 11:45. 15 minutes before we get to the major news.

This is how we put a lid on Frontline for this week. Leaving you with the voices of Sean Paul and Dua Lipa. This one is called No Lie. Thank you so much for sticking around. Really appreciate your company. Thank you so much for making it the Big 94. Until we meet again, Jermaine Thompson reminding you, be kind, stay safe. And of course, I have to remind you, be peaceable with all men, and do not let yourselves be conquered by the evil. You keep conquering the evil with the good. Major news in a moment.

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0: Good afternoon, I'm Milton Walker with the news at noon on Radio Jamaica 94 FM. Government spokesperson Senator Abka Fitsenley has declared that the administration strongly supports the 15-year mandatory minimum penalty under the Firearms Act and cautioned against efforts to diminish it. In a statement yesterday, Senator Fitsenley said any perceived or substantive effort to diminish the strength of the Firearms Act will be strongly resisted. According to him, the removal of the mandatory minimum penalty, which is being advocated for by some groups, would represent a weakening of the legislation. He said there has been significant reduction in murders since the legislation was passed.
1: There have been suggestions in the public domain that passage of the act has not coincided with a decline in the number of cases brought before the gun court. That suggestion is inaccurate based on information made available by the court administration division. As a matter of fact, data supplied indicate that there have been consecutive years of double-digit decline in the number of new gun-connected cases brought before the gun court since passage of the act in 2022. That, coupled with the almost 55% reduction in murders since 2022, present a compelling case that the draconian nature, including the mandatory minimum provision of the 20

0: The 22 amendment to the Gun Court Act should not be significantly disturbed.
1: State Minister in the Office of the Prime Minister, Senator Apka Fitzsenley. And Principal Director of the National Integrity Action, Dr. Gavin Myers, has dismissed the assertion.

0: amendment being put forward by the senator holds no water.
1: Senator Apka Finn said, I'm very certain, would know that correlation is not causality and coincidence cannot be used as either. That's the first. But the second I can use for that same period that he used, so let's say from 2021 to 2026, police shootings have risen. Would Senator Apka Finn said, draw any correlation there? I'm very certain he would not. So it is very important we do not compare apples to oranges or to stones. What I was trying to say is that this situation is causing severe harm to certain people, and just a mere fixing of this can continue the strengthening of the act and also ensure that the adequate and correct approach to sentencing happens. I'd love if we were using something that's based around what actually is fully available evidence, and rather than cherry picking one data point.
0: Principal Director of the National Integrity Action, Dr. Gavin Myers. He was speaking yesterday on Beyond the Headlines. The Betting, Gaming and Lotteries Commission, the BGLC, says a woman was arrested and charged in Westmorland on Wednesday during a crackdown on illegal lottery operations. The BGLC says the operation, which is supported by the police, was conducted in Farm District, Smithfield. The commission says the woman was allegedly engaged in the sale of an illegal lottery. She was charged with breaches of the Betting, Gaming and Lotteries Act and offered station bail in the sum of $100,000. She is scheduled to appear before the Westmorland Parish Court in December. The Jamaica Medical Doctors Association has sought to explain the overtime requirements of doctors. The doctors and the government have been at odds since 2023 over the rate at which they are paid for performing overtime work. The matter was referred to the Industrial Disputes Tribunal, the IDT, which concluded hearing evidence in April with a view to handing down a ruling. The doctors have expressed frustration at the delay in the delivery of the ruling and warned of possible disruptions in the health sector if a ruling is not made soon. JMDA President Dr. Jubilee Brown Service says some doctors are being required to work upwards of 30 straight hours.
2: At 8 a.m., everybody came to work and covered their regular work day from 8 a.m. to 4 p.m. At 4 p.m., some of the team members left. A smaller team at the hospital, along with other staff members, other healthcare workers, to attend to persons admitted in the hospital and those coming in for emergency care. And during the period of 4 p.m. to 8 a.m., that smaller team of doctors and other healthcare workers are expected to keep everybody stable. And so at 8 a.m. this morning, they would have completed their overtime, what we doctors call duty. Now, you would think at 8 a.m., having worked 24 consecutive hours, they went home. No, they are still there. That is because they have to complete their regular work day for Friday until 4 p.m. That would mean that they were working 32 consecutive hours.
0: JMDA President Dr. Jubilee Brown Service. She says the government has mandated the doctors to do the overtime, and as a result of their limited numbers. Residents of Sandon Palms in Portmore St. Catherine are raising concerns over a number of issues plaguing the development, which is a project of the Housing Association of Jamaica. President of the Homeowners Association, Janelle Dawkin, says the HAJ has failed to respond to letters sent to itemize the issue with the development. Ms. Dawkin says the homeowners are upset with the agency, which has ignored their pleas to address the complaints.
3: We have yet to have some resolution to numerous defects that we have been facing. Cracked tiles, leaking roofs, termite issues, inadequate grading of the lands, poorly sealed windows or lack of sealing around the windows. So whenever it rains, water comes right into the house. When we had Melissa last year, persons had water coming in through every window, door, and roof. Outside of that, we have plumbing issues. We have an issue with the drain scents coming up everywhere, in every bathroom, every sink, face basin. There is a smell, an odor that's emitting from it.
0: Ms. Dawkins says the entrance to the community is too narrow for large units, including fire trucks.

0: What we did initially was contacted the fire brigade. We spoke to project manager as well on site. We were told that that was the design that was approved and that's what they would have to work with. When we realized persons are moving in and there is no adequate access for big vehicles to put drive through, we raised the issue again. The gate is too small and we kept getting a pushback. So we contacted the fire brigade. They came. They weren't able to access to pass through. And on numerous other occasions, they have attempted to access to get water from that hydrant, and they couldn't.
1: President of the Sandown Palms Homeowners Association, Janelle Dawkins. In the meantime, the mayor of Portmore, Leon Thomas, says the entrance to Sandown Palms falls short of the required standard and must be addressed.
2: The matter of the Sandown entrance was brought to our attention. And what we have done is to have our chief technical officer visited and carry out some measurement, which the standard for it supposed to be 15 feet wide to allow the fire truck access, which that is not there. We have prepared a letter and I'm sending off the letter to the HAJ, who is the developer for that housing scheme. The fire personnel also have made a report and we are expecting that they will correct that before full occupancy of that development.
1: Mayor of Portmore, Leon Thomas. Enrollment at the John Zoll Primary School has fallen since the collapse of the Springmount Road in St. James. The breakaway, which occurred during the passage of Hurricane Melissa, has disrupted access to the school, with enrollment falling by 84 children as families struggle with longer journeys, higher transportation costs, and difficult routes. Enrollment has dropped from 362 students to 242, or by 26%, as parents seek alternative institutions. Chairman of the school, Lincoln James, says a large number of students who would travel to the school from communities such as Springmount, Hampton, Springfield, and Kensington have all been affected.
3: The transport is not available, so students have to find alternate routes to be here, even walking to school. Yes. But eventually most students have turned up for classes. Some students have migrated to other areas because their homes and things have been impacted by the hurricane.
1: Chairman of the John Zoll Primary School, Lincoln James. The National Works Agency has awarded a $39 million contract for the main roadway providing access to Lucy in Hanover from Montego Bay, St. James. The project is aimed at improving the entrance and exit to the town while addressing long-standing flooding problems along the roadway. Seaview Drive is a low-lying and located close to the sea, making it vulnerable to flooding during periods of heavy rainfall and high wave action. Works Minister Robert Morgan says the flooding has caused traffic delays of up to 2 hours, disrupting daily commuting and commercial activity, and placing passengers travelling to the airport at risk of missing their flights.
4: This is an important intervention for Lucy itself and for motorists travelling towards Negril and towards the Sangster International Airport. We expect the construction to take place over a 6-month period, and we'll be working with the police to ensure that we have good traffic management so that the inconvenience to citizens is not exacerbated. I'm asking for the cooperation of everyone as the works are going to continue. Lucy has been asking for this for a very long time. We made a commitment, the Prime Minister made a commitment, myself made a commitment, so we're just happy that we're able to start executing this project.
1: Works Minister Robert Morgan. The project is scheduled to begin on October 5 and will target approximately 200 metres of roadway. The NWA says the roadway will be upgraded using an 8-inch thick rigid concrete pavement instead of the traditional asphaltic concrete surface. The agency says asphaltic concrete had been previously used as the final road surface, but given the prevailing conditions in the area, the rigid concrete pavement is expected to provide a more durable solution. Trinidad and Tobago's

Prime Minister Kamala Prasad Busesa has criticized the independent Senate bench after all nine independent senators voted against the Special Operations Bill. The vote on the Special Operations Bill was initially blocked in the Senate on Thursday after a 15-15 vote, with all 15 government senators voting in favor and the six opposition and nine independent members voting against it. Senate President Wade Mark used his casting vote in favor of the bill, taking the final vote to 16-15. Prime Minister Busesa said her government would no longer accept amendments from the independent senators on future legislation. The Prime Minister said the independent senators had effectively relegated themselves to irrelevance in Parliament and accused them of siding with criminals. In response, independent Senator Anthony Vieira said the group does not sit on behalf of either the government or the opposition. He says independent senators are expected to consider legislation according to their own judgment and the national interest. And now to end the newscast, the main points. Government expresses support for 15-year mandatory minimum penalty. NIA rejects comparative data presented. Woman charged with illegal lottery crackdown in Westmoreland. And Jamaica Medical Doctors Association says some doctors are required to work upwards of 30 straight hours as frustration builds over delayed IDT.

0: 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I'm Milton Walker. 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

And just like that, it is another Saturday. Just like that, you know. Me don't know how the week can move so fast, but, you know, I'm just happy to be in studio another week. This is a children's own clubhouse. And I say this word, I say this with pride every time. Children's own clubhouse. You're listening to Radio Jamaica 94 FM. And I am Akeef Nugent. I'm the host of this program. Please remember that each and every Saturday from 12:15 to 1 p.m. this is the time that the program airs on radio. And we have it's a children program. Listen to me. It's a fun, exciting program. We have the clubhouse fresh and fun time. We have the food smart tip. We have the spotlight segment. We have the financial tip of the week. And we have the kids know your right segment. I'll be taking my register in short order, so please send your name and where you're listening from. We have some great children in studio today, so I'll be taking a break. When we come back, they will be introducing themselves to you guys, so you will know about them in short order. So we'll be taking a break. We'll soon come.

0: Okay, so it's time for them to introduce themselves to us. They will be telling us their name, their age, and the school they attend. I will be starting to my right.
1: My name is Samoya. I attend Meadowbrook High School, and I'm in grade 8.
0: Okay, moving to my left now. Tell us a name. Great.
2: Hello, my name is Nathaniel Crawford. I attend Kingston College, and I'm in grade 9.
0: Your turn.
3: Hello, my name is Shiloh Brooks. I attend St. George's College, and I'm in first form.
0: Okay, great, great, great. Well, we're now going to take back a break. We're going straight into games time. Are we ready for the games time? Okay, so this is how this game will be played. So I'll be reading a question, and then I'm going to ask you, Clubhouse Crew, to select the correct answer. So there's four options, A, B, C, or D, and then you choose your option. Okay, ready? First one. What is the capital of Portland? Is it A, Port Maria, B, Port Antonio, C, Mandeville, or D, Portmore? The options are A, Port Maria, B, Port Antonio, C, Mandeville, or D, Portmore. Which one?
2: Port Antonio.
0: That's your final answer? That's your final answer? That's your final answer? You said Port Antonio, you are correct. Next one. What is the capital of St. James? Is it A, Spanish Town, B, Maypen, C, Montego Bay, or D, Morant Bay? Again, A, Spanish Town, B, Maypen, C, Montego Bay, or D, Morant Bay?
3: Montego Bay.
0: So that's your final answer, guys. Okay, so the correct answer is Montego Bay. Great. Third one. How many parishes are in Jamaica? Is it A, 15, B, 10, C, 16, or D, 14? Let's see.
2: 14.
0: The correct answer is 14. So there are 14 parishes in Jamaica. Number four. Who is Jamaica's first female prime minister? Is it A, Nanny of the Maroon, B, Lisa Hanna, C, Portia Simpson Miller, or D, Olivia Babsy Grange? Again, A, Nanny of the Maroon, B, Lisa Hanna, C, Portia Simpson Miller, or D, Olivia Babsy Grange?
1: Portia Simpson Miller.
0: So the correct answer for this one is Portia Simpson Miller. Okay, number five. Which national hero led hundreds of people on a protest march from Stony Gut to the Morant Bay

0: Courthouse? Is it A, Nanny of the Maroon? Is it B, Marcus Garvey? Is it C, George William Garden? Or D, Paul Bogle? Again, which national hero led hundreds of people on a protest march from Stony Gut to the Morant Bay Courthouse? Is it A, Nanny of the Maroon? B, Marcus Garvey? C, George William Garden? Or D, Paul Bogle? Which one is your choice, guys?
1: Paul Bogle.
0: Okay, so it is indeed Paul Bogle. Number 6, which country did Jamaica gain independence from? Is it A, Spain? Is it B, England? Is it C, United States? Or D, Mexico? Which one of them?
1: England.
0: So the correct answer for this one is England. Number 7, what is the capital for Cuba? Is it A, Havana? B, Port of Spain? C, Bridgetown? Or D, Miami? Again, what is the capital for Cuba? A, Havana? B, Port of Spain? C, Bridgetown? Or D, Miami?
2: Havana.
0: You are correct. So the correct answer for this one is Havana. Where is the Statue of Liberty located? Is it A, Washington, D.C.? Is it B, Boston? Is it C, Texas? Or is it D, New York? Which one?
1: New York.
0: You are correct. So the correct answer for this one is New York. Next question. Which animal is known as the king of the jungle? Is it A, a tiger? Is it B, a lion? Is it C, an elephant? Or is it D, a giraffe? Again, which animal is known as the king of the jungle? Is it A, a tiger? Is it B, a lion? Is it C, an elephant? Or is it D, a giraffe? Which one of them, guys?
1: Lion.
0: Okay, the correct answer is a lion. Okay, number 10. Which planet is known for its rings? Is it Venus? Is it Saturn? Or is it Mercury? Or it's D, Earth? Which one of them?
2: Saturn.
0: Saturn is the correct answer. Good job. All right, 11. Which land animal is the fastest in the world? Is it A, a dog? Is it B, a lion? Is it C, a cheetah? Or is it D, an elephant? Again, which land animal is the fastest in the world? Is it A, a dog? Is it B, a lion? Is it C, a cheetah? Or is it D, an elephant? Who's coming next to give me an answer?
1: Cheetah.
0: Good job. So the correct response is a cheetah. So a cheetah is the fastest land animal on earth or in the world. All right, number 12. How many colors are in the rainbow? Is it A, 5? Is it B, 7? Is it C, 10? Or is it D, 4? Which one is your answer?
1: 7.
0: You are correct. So the correct answer is 7. All right, 13. Which is the tallest mountain in the world? Is it A, Blue Mountain? Is it B, Mount Everest? Is it C, Kilimanjaro? Or is it D, K2? Which one?
2: Mount Everest.
0: Okay, so the correct answer for this one is Mount Everest. Our 14, which continent is the River Nile located? Is it A, North America? Is it B, Europe? Is it C, Africa? Or is it D, Asia?
1: Africa.
0: You are correct. Okay, so the correct response for this one is Africa. Number 15, and this is the last question for this one. Which country did the pharaohs rule? Is it A, India? Is it B, China? Is it C, Jamaica? Or is it D, Egypt? Which one of them?
1: Egypt.
0: Okay, so the correct response for this one is Egypt. So that was it for the games, guys. You did well. You did awesome. And I hope the listeners were playing also, even though we're not here, you know. We'll be taking a break. This is the Children's Own Clubhouse. When we come back, and more excitement. We'll take in a break.

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0: Okay, welcome back. This, if you're just joining us, this is the Children's Own Clubhouse, and this is Radio Jamaica 94 FM. 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It's now time for your food smart tip.
1: It's time for your food smart tip. 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

0: Okay, welcome back. If you're just joining us, this is the Children's Own Clubhouse, and this is Radio Jamaica 94 FM. It's time for a spotlight segment, and you know, this is a part of the program where we have conversation. This is the conversational part of the program. Okay, so I want you to use three words to describe yourselves for me, and I'll be starting with Samoya for this one.
1: Smart, kind, and loyal.
0: Okay, moving right along to Nathaniel.
2: Dedicated, uplifting, and smart.
0: Okay, great. Now it's time to hear three words that describe Shiloh. Go ahead.
3: Trustworthy, honest, and creative.
0: Okay, great. I hear the words you guys using. All right, so, okay, Samoya, tell me, what did you enjoy most about your summer this year? What did you enjoy about it the most?
1: I enjoyed going on errands with my aunt and spending time with my siblings and family members.
0: Shiloh, what about you? What did you enjoy the most about your summer?
3: What I most enjoyed about my summer was that I went to camp twice this year. And yeah, that's what.
0: Nathaniel, tell me, what did you enjoy about your summer the most?
2: What I enjoyed the most about my summer is going to summer camp. It was a wonderful experience. Spending time with my family. Going to the beach for my birthday as well.
0: Okay, great. Next question that I want to ask you guys. What do you love most about the school that you attend? And I want to start with Nathaniel for this one.
2: What I like about my school is the teachers that are there. They're very kind, and they try to assist us best in the areas we don't understand. The friends I met along the way, Clarken, Jerival, Jaim, and many more. And the food is okay, on and off.
0: Okay. Shiloh, what about you?
3: What I like about my school is that the teachers are really kind to me. They're uplifting and very encouraging. And the food there is very good.
0: Samoya, what about you?
1: I love some of my teachers, two of my best friends, Chassian and Ariana, and I kind of like their food, kind of.
0: Okay, and to intertwine with that question, Shiloh, I noticed that you have just started high school. What are you mostly looking forward to your new school? What are you expecting from your new school?
3: I am most looking forward to the extracurricular activities that I'm doing after school. Football, lacrosse, and chess.
0: Okay, great. I get you. So, Nathaniel, you are a 2-time recipient of the Helene Douglas Award at Kingston College that gives students who, you know, have achieved good in their academic level. So tell me how you keep achieving academic excellence.
2: How I continue to achieve academic excellence is by managing my

0: time well, taking time after school to revise notes, the teacher for having great lessons planned, and doing their best to ensure that we learn as much as possible, like focusing areas on our learning abilities.
1: Okay, great. And I hope you continue to keep up that and get more awards and continue to be on that award list. So, Samoya, at your previous school, you were a member of the 4-H club. However, you are now at high school. And I understand that you have decided to do cheerleading. So tell us why the change from 4-H to cheerleading.
2: Okay, so 4-H is no longer at high school because not all things stay the same. So I saw them practicing cheerleading and I decided to try out. I made the team, so I decided to stay in cheerleading. I like it. It has been going great.
1: Okay, great. I wish you all the best on that end. So Nathaniel, earlier we spoke about your academic excellence, but you were also a member of the Key Club at your school and the Science Club also. And also you were very active at your church, Sunday School, Youth Fellowship, Children's Choir. Can you tell us how have you remained so involved in these extracurricular activities and still be successful in your academic performance at school?
0: How I manage is by, again, with great time management, taking the time to revise notes during the school week and complete assignment that is given. And throughout the weekends, that's where I make time for all the other activities such as youth fellowship and the children's choir at church.
1: Okay, great. Shiloh, you were the deputy head boy, a member of the quiz team from 2023 to 2025, school choir, chess team, and all the different activities at your previous school. What are the extracurricular activities you plan to participate in at your new school? Tell us some of them.
3: As I said earlier, I'm going to be participating in football, which is going to be a new change for me because that's the first time I'll be trying out football for my school, and lacrosse and chess, because chess has always been a part of my life. Ever since I joined the chess club in grade 6, I really fell in love with that game.
1: Okay, I noticed that you guys are very involved and I love that. Okay, all right, last question for this part of the program. So what is your goal for this new school year? And I want, anybody can start randomly now.
2: I plan to be at the top of my class, become a prefect in either grade 9 or 10, and I think that's it.
1: Okay, great. Next person.
0: My goals for the school year, with the change in classes, I hope to try to achieve first place in my class and join the 90s club. That region that is by getting a 90 average, so that's a goal I hope to achieve in the grade 9 school year. And being able to take my at least 2 subjects in grade 9.
1: Okay, you go.
3: The goals I hope to achieve are basically I want to join the football team, like as I said earlier, and the lacrosse team, but mostly I want to excel so I can get the honor roll, so I can make my parents proud.
1: Well done. Oh my God, every week when it's this part of the program, I look forward to hear what they have to say, you know, they will be giving, because, you know, as children our age, we need each other to motivate us so we can strive for excellence. And, you know, we need that look, you know, because we are the Gen Z. So we need our fellow Gen Z for motivate we at times. Okay, this is Children's Own Clubhouse, and this is Radio Jamaica 94 FM. We'll be taking a break. When we come back, it is Financial Tip of the Week.

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0: Welcome back, children's own clubhouse crew. For the persons just joining us, this is the Radio Jamaica 94 FM. This is the children's own clubhouse. And I hope you're sending your names and where you're from to 876-553-5908. It is now time for your financial tip of the week.
1: Clubhouse crew, are you ready for today's financial tip? In today's financial tip of the week, we will highlight the concept of needs and wants. A need is something you cannot do without because it helps you to live, stay alive, or stay healthy, while a want is something you would like to have, but you can still be okay without it. Children, learn the difference between needs and wants before making any purchases. Ask for assistance or guidance to make the decision. Is it a want or is it a need? When you do, you will also learn about the consequences of your actions. Clubhouse crew, that was your financial tip of the week.

0: And I said this last week. If you are a Clubhouse crew member, if you always listen to children's own Clubhouse and you don't know what the instrumental mean, something is wrong. Oh my God. I see Nicoya locking in, Nicoya Anderson. I see you locking in. I see Nikaya Anderson locking in. But listen, we're going straight into Kids Know Your Rights segment. Now, this is a segment where as children that don't know their rights, that, you know, children that don't know their rights, children that, you know, may know it but not know it fully, this is where they learn about it. As much as I want to lock in today, Nikoya, big up yourself. Thank you for locking into Children's Own Clubhouse. Do not distract me. All right. With us today in, on air is Mr. Linvern Wright. He is the principal of the William Nibbs Memorial High School in Trelawney. He joins us to provide, you know, tips, provide us with, you know, information of students who are transitioning from primary school to the high school level. Good afternoon, Mr. Wright.
1: Good afternoon.
0: Okay, Mr. Wright, let us get straight into the meat of the matter. You have been a part of the education system for years as a teacher, and now you're a principal, sir. Based on your experience, what are some of the challenges that, you know, students that are coming from primary school and transitioning to the high school level, what are those challenges that they tend to have?
1: Well, naturally, it's a bigger environment they're going to be in, much larger environment. They're going to be into far more movement, many more teachers, many more students they have to deal with. The pool of persons for friendships is going to be bigger. It can be an advantage, it can be a disadvantage. They're going to be dealing with far more assignments. They're going to have to be doing far more reading, far more writing. And essentially, it's just a bigger environment to deal with, to adjust to, and it can be something that's difficult for them. So it's one of those things that many of them have to pay close attention to, and schools themselves have to ensure that things are happening to assist them to transition.
0: Mr. Wright, what are some tips you would like to give to some students who are, you know, making the transition from primary school to high school?
1: Well, one of the first things I love to say is ensure that you attend your orientation sessions, because what your orientation sessions are meant to do is to give you a sense of what the school culture is about, the kinds of expectations the school is going to have of you, and also introduce you to people who are important in your transition, your guidance counselor, your form teacher, your prefect, if you have a monitor. Well, I guess for the new persons you wouldn't really have that, but you're going to be knowing people like the dean of discipline, and, you know, they've introduced it to the security person at school. All of those individuals are going to be important for you to transition. You're going to be knowing your canteen, so the more information you can get at this time, it's the better for you. Understand the school culture in terms of what it is the school requires of you, in terms of assignments, in terms of what it is, how many pieces you're supposed to be doing, what kind of work you're supposed to be doing. So a good orientation program does that kind of thing for you and introduces you to those things. So you want to ensure that you're there during that first week. Missing orientation can be so disadvantageous to a student. So it's one of those things that I would say to them,

0: point in our time at school, and some of them are lasting friends. Some don't last, but it's usually a good time to introduce yourselves to somebody who you find common interests with. It might take some time to know them better, but it's one of those things that you have to ensure that you do at that time.
1: Principal Wright, what can parents do to make this transition easier?
0: Well, the important thing is to support them. What many schools require, if not all schools, require parents, especially new students, to come in during orientation, so they themselves actually know what the school requires. Because what you really want in terms of support is the parent and the student and the school being on the same page about what is required. So there's consistency and there's an alignment between, among all three, the school, the parent, the student, to ensure that, there is an understanding. So usually you expect the parents to be there, because that information you can reinforce when the student comes home and know what the school expects. And it also helps you to protect your child. When you understand what the culture is, you can give your child advice that is in sync with what the school is saying, but also in sync with what you expect of them as a parent. You know what the school's expectations are. One of the big things that the research tells you is that it is really parental expectations that really has many students doing well in school. And so once you know what the school is about and what the school requires, you can actually build into your expectations for your child the requirements the school has and hold them to that and support them to that. That's one good.
1: Thank you for that, sir. Thank you so much for that. What can older students do to help create a more inclusive environment for the students who have just started high school?
0: Well, they just have to be kind to them, because one of the things you find, for example, something like bullying, it is one of those things where the older students tend to believe that they should exploit the younger students coming in. Well, schools themselves have to have policies to really help students to deal with that. And what you really want the younger students to know are those policies that have to deal with that, know who to go to, because that's an important thing, that sometimes you'll get that from many of the bigger students. But also there are schools that have peer counselors. And so what you have is you want the children to gravitate towards these people who are peer counselors, who sometimes are assigned to them, so that they can, and the prefects, you want to ensure that happens. But the bigger students, some of them who are not prefects, who are not really given these responsibilities, tend to feel like these students are not their responsibility. But a bigger brother approach or a bigger sister approach is a good thing. When you know these students, the important thing is to help them to understand the culture. Certainly by example, but certainly by explaining things to them. A student comes to you to ask something, just be kind in how you explain to them what is happening. There's no need to be rough with them or feeling like if it is that you had to struggle through, then they should struggle through too. You build the culture of your school, your culture of kindness and responsibility and empathy by ensuring that you're kind to those who are coming in. It is really, the research has shown that it's one of the most difficult times for many, many students. We take it for granted that they are coming to a new school and they are going to come and it's going to be easy. But the brain and the mind and the whole trying to adjust is a huge thing in a new environment. And so the kinder the environment socially, it's better for the students, and we want all that.
1: Okay, thank you for that. Since we have you here, sir, could you also give us some tips to students that are in their final year and will be sitting the CXE and CAPE exams?
0: Well, one of the things you want to ensure that you do is that where your SPAs are required, you want to do those SPAs. There's a tendency when they are in final year to feel that, boy, it is, the time is up now, and my final year, I'm senior and I have more freedom. What I'd say to them in a general sense is that you can decide to use your freedom to destroy yourself, or you can use it to organize yourself. In grade 11 or in sixth form, it is a time to organize yourself. Use that time you have as someone transitioning to adulthood to organize yourself so that your exams you can pass, whatever requirements there are for graduation, you can ensure that you are aligning yourself to ensure, you're preparing yourself to ensure that you're aligned with those, so that the anxiety that comes with graduation in terms of qualifying for those things is not something that really is holding you back. So, we ask that. One of the other things you have to learn to do is all the assignments you have to learn to do them. Teachers are going to give a practice work, just do it. Don't think that because you're now in your final year, it's time to hold back and waste time and do it on the brink of the moment. Writing is one of those things that I always suggest to students. Ensure that you are writing all your

programs are going to be about writing. Certainly, I have to read. We spend a lot of time talking about reading. But the student who writes well and who is well practicing writing and who is fluent is one who is going to do very well in exams. And one of the things that I'll ask them to do is to ensure that you practice writing things. Whatever subject it is, physics, there's a way to write answers for physics, there's a way to write answers for literature, there's a way to write answers for chemistry, for social studies, any of these subjects that you're doing, there's a particular way to write these things. Learn that. Learn the terms for your exams. Work with your teachers. So if it is that there are things, there are gaps you have in understanding, you're always reaching out to your teachers. There are also peers who tend to be a little more capable than you. Work with those peers to ensure that those peers can help you to fill some of those gaps. Because our students are intelligent, it's just that in many instances they don't access those resources that are there to assist them to deal with some of the gaps, whether they are social or they're academic. As a matter of the social gaps, many of them again tend, as I spoke about, you know, ensuring that you don't destroy yourself. Ensure that the friendships you form are friendships that are going to support the kinds of goals that you have. You have your goals now short term to ensure that you pass the subjects. Your friendships ought to be about your study groups. Your friendships ought to be about people who are speaking to the kinds of things that you want to do. Not people are going to tell you to leave books home because, boy, they're too heavy for your bag, but you want to be prepared in class. You want to ensure that you are in a group of people who have a goal towards ensuring that they graduate.

0: expect two things of you. Just go to school and do your academic work and behave yourself. Behaving yourself means that you're really supposed to be a good citizen, a good student who understands the rules and work with them. A good student means that your parents have expectations of you, you know, to do your work. That's what they send you there to do. They are working to get you there. Many of them have been through tough times. Respect the fact that your parents have done some good work or have done some good work. Your teachers are doing some good work to assist you. Make the best of it.
1: Okay, thank you so much for that, Mr. Wright. For the persons, and Mr. Wright, I hope you enjoy the rest of your day. God bless you and keep you. For the persons that just joined us and never hear the conversation, we were speaking with Mr. Linvern Wright. He is the principal of William Neal Memorial High School. Yes, and Sir Wright was, you know, he was here, you know, giving little motivation, giving little help with the students that are in grade 7. You know, they are coming from primary school. The students that are trying to cope with grade 7 life, high school life. Yes, he, you know, just came and spoke on that. And we thank him for that. Is there anybody before we close one? Do not big up. But no shout out. But no big up before we close.
2: Okay, so I'm going to give a shout out to my aunt, Rosalind Thomas, my grandmother, Beverly Thomas, and some of my friends at school, such as Chassian, Ariana, Chloe, Sean, Cairo, and much more. And also, my dear friend's mom that followed us to come here. I just want to say thank you.
3: I want to shout out my mom, Kerri-Ann, my aunt, Auntie Dani and Sasha Riley, and uncles Trevor Riley and more, and some of the teachers at my school, such as Daniel Jones and much more. Some of the friends that has came with me from primary school to now, like Kemali King, Carter Black, Kylie Mollywatt, and more. So I just want to give a shout out to those people because they have been really good people in my life.
4: I want to give a shout out to my mom, Charmaine Brooks, for helping me to get ready for this event. I want to shout out my father, David Brooks, and Auntie Kerri-Ann for carrying us here. And I would love to shout out my brother for helping me to practice.
1: 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Listen, uno do phone big up. I'm going to do my big up also. I want to thank my producer. I want to thank my clubhouse crew. I want to thank each and everybody that made Children's Own Clubhouse this week. Fantastic. Make me big up Kenil. Make me big up Nikoya. Make me big up Nikaya. Make me big up Vasset. Akilia. Big up on the self and the app. And I will see you next time. Same place. Right here on Radio Jamaica 94 FM. This is the Children's Own Clubhouse. My name is Akeef Nugent. See you next week.

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0: Join the Sunday Magazine on September 27th, 9 a.m. until midday, as Michael celebrates this remarkable milestone under the theme, Honoring Our Legacy, Shaping the Future in Education. 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
1: Regional efforts to strengthen food security and transform agriculture in the Caribbean will take center stage when Jamaica hosts the 20th Caribbean Week of Agriculture, CWA, from September 27 to October 2, under the theme, The New Face of Caribbean Food Systems. 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When lawyers take to the streets and say absolutely nothing, you know something is making plenty of noise. On Balancing Justice Tuesday, it's Lawyers Open House, your chance to bring your questions on the civil law, the criminal law, or that legal problem that has been keeping you awake at night. Why did attorneys stage a silent protest in relation to the Firearms Act on Wednesday? Are mandatory minimum sentences tying the hands of judges? Should punishment be fixed by Parliament, or should judges have greater discretion to fit the sentence to these circumstances? Balancing Justice host Andre Earl KC discusses these and other issues on Lawyers Open House with his esteemed colleagues, Attorneys at Law Missouri's Jeffrey Daly and Winston Roberts, on Tuesday, September 29 at 9 p.m., right here on Radio Jamaica 94 FM. The protest may have been silent, but the debate certainly isn't.
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0: Can we kiss?

at 128. Yes, I'm back with you, craving your company. It's the Saturday edition of the Two Live Crew. Kenneth Reed here with you, flying solo. My two friends who I would normally have as company, or I'd be keeping either one of their company, they have abandoned me. No sign of Christopher Johnny Daly. No sign of Daly. So it's just you and me, right? Until 5. So wherever you are, whoever you are, it's your station, Radio Jamaica 94 FM. And so let's do it together until 5 p.m. Kamal in Brooklyn say, yeah, he's along for the journey. Big up yourself, Kamal in Brooklyn. The folks in Plowden, man from Plowden, always rocking the 94. He's saying, hey, the folks from Plowden are here. And also JD, who is celebrating his 71st birthday.

0: Have you stopped to look at the calendar recently and realize that September has almost come to an end? And with that realization, has it also dawned on you that you have to start to make Christmas plans, right? If you haven't started already. Yeah, that's how it is. Just a few more days left in the month, and then it will be a brand new month, and it's gonna start feel different. Yeah, believe me. Hi to Elizabeth in Orlando, Paul in Massachusetts. All right, it's 1:30 on 94. It's the Saturday edition of the Two Live Crew. Gonna take care of some business, make some money. 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Buy a new car or house. Just one ticket, one lotto ticket could change your life. Must be 18 and over. Game responsibly.
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2: Welcome back, welcome back. It's now 1:32. We continue with music. Shout out to Cam Cam. You know, Cam Cam, I lift my hat to you.
3: Life are the greatest that
2: you know, Cam Cam, I will pass on the message whenever they return to work. As a matter of fact, I think I'll be seeing one of them Monday. I'll make sure to remember this message and pass it on to him because I know he's going to have a whole lot of chat trying to defend what you say, Cam Cam. But the truth is the truth, right? Cam Cam says, also, Christmas is just around the corner. Charmaine in Black River. Charmaine, I hope you made it to the market this morning because I knew I delayed your departure to the market. So I certainly hope you made it to do some shopping and you're back home. Thanks for coming back to keep my company. Dahlia in East Kingston. Marcia. Lady Grace. Jennifer in Connecticut. Shout out to Dawn. Always rocking the 94. Chloe in Queens, New York. Marlene in Bridge River.

0: It is 1:45 on the 94. It's the Saturday edition of the 2 Live Crew. Kenneth Reed here with you flying solo. However, I know I got you company, so I'm not feeling lonely. Listen, I was saying to you earlier that September is almost out the door, and we're pretty much looking down the road and seeing December around the corner. And my good friend Charmaine in Black River, she kept the company this morning, and she was delayed in doing her shopping. And I saw a couple of stories that popped up that I don't know about the folks in the diaspora, how often you see these products or these produces from Jamaica. But we've been experiencing drought conditions in Jamaica for quite a while now, right? Months now. And it is said that you should look out for some shortage of stuff, of some farm produce that you normally would have an abundance of in December. So gungo peas, if you love gungo peas with rice, you may have a shortage of that this December. Also, sorrel is under threat. Those are some of the items that are said to be under threat because of the El Nino phenomenon that is affecting the planting cycle of the farmers in a number of parishes that produce these items. So you love gungo peas? You may not have any for Christmas, or you may have a limited supply. Also, sorrel. I love sorrel. I don't know about you. Something else that may be also short. The pig farmers are warning the pork lovers. Hams may be in short supply or smaller this Christmas. Yeah, that's what the pig farmers are warning. Imagine that. Angela Douglas from Ghetto Lane in Old Harbor in the house and rocking with the 94. Hi, Angela. KM in Red Hills. Laverne in Longville Park. Angie. Janice in Eltham. Miss G from Bloomfield Street in Mandeville, also here with me. Lloyd, Chef Lloyd from California. Hey, Chef Lloyd, how you doing? George in Melbourne, Australia. George, you got jokes, right? What is the reality of the situation right now? I gotta go for a break and we'll come right back at you with some more music on the 2 Live Crew, the Saturday edition, right here on the 94 FM. 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
7: All right, so I have company in the studio because Akilia, the producer, is also here, right? So, yeah, them two. I should be respectful to my colleagues, right? But let me not say anything that I may not be able to defend when I see them. But there are a couple of things that Akilia, that it's said that are going to be short for December. So I don't know if you're a sorrel lover.
8: What?
7: Yeah, gungu peas.
8: No.
7: They're going to be in limited supply because of the drought conditions.
8: What?
7: You eat pork or you rasta?
8: All right.
7: So, yeah, all right. No bother talk. So, those are some of the things that are going to be affected by the drought conditions. So, I was sharing it with our Two Live family. And I see some people said, boy, gungu can't stay. They don't like gungu. Charmaine in Black River said, Charmaine said she don't like gungu. However, sorrel, she'll have a little, but no pork, so she don't eat pork. So Charmaine don't eat pork. Grace says, Grace in Portmore says she hate gungu peas. So Grace, you know, you're not going to be invited to some people's cookout for Christmas because gungu peas is a must for some people. Miss Yvonne in Portland, how are you, Miss Yvonne? Paula in Massachusetts. So Kamal says, I just left the Korean store and I get my Aki there. Now, Kamal, if Aki shot for your Christmas, I am going to be protesting. That's going to be a big issue for me because I love Aki. I go crazy for Aki. I'll have like Aki like Monday, Tuesday, Wednesday, Thursday, Friday, twice on Sunday, and Saturday.
8: You know what you should try? Curry Aki.
7: All right. Akila wants to spoil up the thing now.
8: There's a little pinch of curry.
7: Curry
8: when
7: Aki.
8: When you add the onions and stuff.
7: Curry.
8: Just a pinch of curry in the oil when you're cooking it. Burnt a little. Just a pinch of curry.
7: I like to think of myself as adventurous when it comes to food. But curry Aki.
8: Sweet. I went to church once and the pastor said it and I thought he was crazy and I tried it, just a pinch of curry. Just a little bit of curry, burn it in the pot a little with some onion, saute it and stuff. Put in your ackee and the flavor it gives you, wonderful.
7: Charmaine says, who curries ackee?
8: I'm telling you guys, try it.
7: Well, Akilia says she has done it, Charmaine, and it's wonderful. Grace says she loves pork and she'll be cooking that for dinner tomorrow. Wow.
8: Ooh.
7: All right, so Kamal was saying that Kamal is in Brooklyn. Kamal says he got Aki at a Korean store. Kamal, you sure say Aki you get?
8: Korean store.
7: At a Korean store. And you got Aki there and it was 14 a can. Well, 14 US a can. And Kamal says, I also bought some corn pork and wanting the Aki, and it went to 19 a tin. It was it's now $19 a tin from 14.
8: Oh.
7: Kamal, I understand the levels. If you love Aki, you'll spend money for it. All right, so understand, right? So listen, I'm just warning you that, you know, some of the things that could be in short supply this Christmas.
8: Yeah.

0: So Lady Grace is telling me that she has her combination is ackee and sausage. So a little bit later on, I really want to find out what's your most a combination that's most unusual, that when you say to people said, you really eat that, you really cook that, you have running belly after you do it.
1: Cheese and
0: callaloo. Cheese and who? Callaloo. All right, hold it. I can't manage it right now. Hold on. I'm also seeing some crazy prices for farm produce. $13 per can of ackee. For a can of ackee in Orlando. So 13 Canadian. How much is that?

Charmaine is saying some of these combinations with Aki, she's not so adventurous to try them. Jennifer in Medina says, I don't eat off my gungo a year time, so I still have some and the trees are still alive. All right, Jennifer, we know where to find you. Jennifer in Connecticut says, so sorrel, no sorrel for Christmas? I can't believe that. I won't be getting my sorrel when I come home. If you have links, Jennifer, you have contacts, you can get it. Lorraine in Mile Gully says, the ackee and tin mackerel shot. She love it. Sang in North London says, the top end price for a tin of ackee this side of the Atlantic is £9. Hey, shop www.hyperace.com and receive free 7-day delivery island-wide. 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
7: Hey, welcome back. Some soca music coming at you right now.
8: God, what she like.
7: A little bit from now with God.

0: just ahead of the break, looking at some of your responses to the prices. A listener says sorrel can be bought dried at the Caribbean store market. So for the folks in the diaspora, someone is saying sorrel can be bought dried at the Caribbean store or market. Another listener says ackee and bad dog sausage is mad good. That's from Samora in Kingston. Bernadette says ackee and red herring. All right, Bernadette, do your thing with the ackee and red herring. Dawn says, remember to call my name on the Soca segment. Sister Henrietta Brown. Gonna get back to some of your responses right after this break. Stay tuned. 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

0: Welcome back. It's now time for the tea, aka the soup with the scoop, the hot topics. All right, let's quickly get into it. And you love Tupac Shakur? Well, the Tupac Shakur documentary to revisit the murder trial. So a new Sky documentary will revisit the murder trial and conviction of Dwayne Kiefer Davis in connection with Tupac Shakur's 1996 killing, directed by BAFTA-winning filmmaker Marion Mohammed. The film will feature courtroom footage, unseen archives, and interviews with Shakur's family, and is set to premiere in 2027. So if you're a Tupac Shakur fan, you can look out for that new Sky documentary, which will revisit the murder trial and conviction in connection with Tupac Shakur's 1996 killing. All right, so last weekend it was the Caribbean Music Awards. It was held last weekend. Chronix wins Best Reggae Album. Yeah, at the Caribbean Music Awards. Chronix has won Best Reggae Album for Exile at the 2026 Caribbean Music Awards. The ceremony was held on September 19 in Port of Spain, Trinidad and Tobago, celebrating Caribbean talent across reggae, dancehall, soca, and other genres. Shensia leads the 2026 Caribbean Music Awards winners. Yeah, Shensia led the 2026 Caribbean Music Awards with 5 wins, while Massacre took home 4, and Vibes Cartel and Romain Virgo each earned 3. Other major winners included Lila Ike, Spice, Kez, Dexter Dabs, and Lady Lava, while Patra received a Lifetime Achievement Honor. So I know you all heard about this incident, and you were curious, right? Miss Jamaica has now sued Miss Universe organization. Would you do that, Akili? Would you boss a suit? Well, Miss Jamaica Gabrielle Henry has filed a lawsuit against the Miss Universe organization, alleging negligence after falling through an unmarked stage opening during the 2025 pageant in Thailand. You ever walk by road and drop in a toilet?
1: But when you look at it, though, she was explaining as well to say that she was instructed. They give you proper instructions where to walk, what way to turn, when to move. So she it does sound a bit.
0: So the road sign didn't ever put up properly. She was misled.
1: According to her, they were in. There's like a speaker or something in the ears, or like you call that now. They were talking to her, move, don't move, stop, turn left, turn right. And so she followed instructions, did exactly what she was told. So it doesn't make any sense.
0: Oh boy. You wonder if it's because Tony and Singh held on to her crown so long, then just decided that this look like another Jamaican going to win a whole and Tony again long
1: time. I've heard a few whispers saying that she was giving off the energy that she was very good.
0: So a bad mind, then bad mind way. We're too talented for the world. All right, so Miss Jamaica sues Miss Universe organization. Miss Jamaica Gabriella Henry has filed a lawsuit against the Miss Universe organization, alleging negligence after falling through an unmarked stage opening during the 2025 pageant in Thailand. Henry claims the incident caused a traumatic brain injury that prevented her from continuing her medical residency. Wow, tragic. Skipper builds momentum after Billboard recognition. Dancehall artist Skipper has seen his career accelerate in 2026 with international touring, growing audiences, and recognition from Billboard as a Caribbean rising star. The artist, who recorded approximately 79.9 million YouTube views in 2025, says staying authentic, consistent, and connected to his fans remains key to his success. Lionel Richie takes a break after heart procedure. So Lionel Richie is taking a break from touring while recovering from a procedure to treat atrial fibrillation, with his new representative saying the procedure went well. The 77-year-old singer is expected to return to the stage soon and remains scheduled for his King of Hearts Las Vegas residency in October. And

0: and November. Spice to host Cardi B's first Jamaica performance. I hear a lot of people saying they're going to this because they want to love Cardi B and they like love her music. So are you going to the show when Cardi B is set to perform in Jamaica? You're not a Cardi B
1: if
0: fan?
1: If anyone wants to get me a ticket, you know.
0: Listen, I hear people pulling out their hair, trying to contact over here and contact over there. We can't tell her oh still.
1: Yeah.
0: And if she's listening, she probably has to see one kid in chat too much. But a good friend of ours who's really a huge fan of Cardi B, you know, she wants to go. And I don't know if she's successful so far. Your partner in crime.
1: Oh!
0: Yes, yes, yes. Say no more.
1: Okay.
0: So dancehall artist Spice will host Cardi B when the Grammy-winning rapper makes her first performance in Jamaica at the BZR Weekend of Jamaica 2026. Cardi B and Friends featuring Keisha Cole and Spice is scheduled for October 18 at Independence Park in Kingston. So that's about it for the tea with a scoop with the tea. AKA the soup with the scoop, hot topics in entertainment. We got some more soca music for all the soca loving fans, and I'm looking at some of the comments because people are really upset about the prices and all them something there. And then I see some people with some interesting collaboration with Aki. Yeah, Aki, you see your combination just spark a whole debate now as to what Aki can go from where he can go it.
1: What should I try?
0: Well, I'll share it with you a little bit later on, but I got to drop some more soca music.

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1: Some reggae music coming your way right now. It's one of Lila Ike's latest track. What it feels like. You know what she's talking about, Akilia? When Lila sings What It Feels Like, you have an idea? You know the song? It's one of her latest songs.
9: You know these lawyers that I can't recall.
1: All right, I'm going to play it for you. So listen carefully, right? And then you can tell me if you know what it feels like.

0: It's John from Sandy Bay. John said, look here, Kenneth, I'm a traditionalist. Aki and saltfish, or just Aki. Well seasoned with regular Jamaican scotch bonnet pepper. So John said, Aki, I'm not in them thing the way you eat, huh? When the man and baby mother go market, I just straight Aki and saltfish. In the inner Aki mix up with nothing else. Yeah. John said, as for sorrel, I'll buy the store sorrel because I have whole heap of the real sorrel before the hurricane. Then drought caused farmers a big loss, but still is the higglers that jacking up the price. So John says, is the higglers that might jack up the price? John, watch it, you know.
1: Weaponized disease and go cut down the trees. Still me impress a pattern, some herbal tea.
0: Elaine in Westmoreland.
1: Loose leaf, chamomile petals.
0: Elaine says she didn't get your name, Akelia.
2: Hi, I'm Akelia.
0: Yeah, so that's her name, Elaine.
1: Special to me. Who I said them rough, them not rough.
0: Elaine says she has three Aki threes. Three Aki trees.
2: Bestie, can I have some of that Aki? Bestie,
0: Elaine. She got cook it with enough to cook with Elaine. No,
2: bestie,
0: send,
2: can
0: no,
2: I
0: send
2: have
0: none
2: some
0: come
2: bestie?
0: Give her.
2: I feel like the connection is calling, you know, bestie.
0: She Elaine? Says she ha- right now she have a lot in her kitchen.
2: What?
0: Yeah.
2: Aki.
0: So Elaine, you know we're good friends, right? So you know that some of that Aki for come my way, right?
1: I say lyrics in soccer. I want to say big respect.
2: All of us with me is friend today now.
0: No, well, me not sure. Aki is one of the things that me not really share still. Yeah, me kind of mean with Aki.
2: Tell him, man, try it with the curry. Just try just a little bit of the curry.
0: All right, yeah, she come spoil Aki now. Yeah, she come spoil Aki now. Rosalie says, Aki is nice with everything, even bun. Now, huh? Rosalie, you are no. you are Akelia.
2: No.
0: Akelia can live on our
2: no,
0: island by herself.
2: No.
0: Aki with bun. Rosalie in New York. I think the foreign thing get to you, Rosalie. You're there foreign too long. Aki with bun.
2: No.
0: Akelia, look at this. Elaine.

0: sent me this picture, a picture of Aki Turcotte in our book. No, this is like Sunday morning,
1: And then
0: ready
1: clean,
0: for
1: you know, them
0: yeah,
1: clean
0: clean out,
1: already.
0: clean like a whistle.
1: Wait, no, what may I wash the vegetables on the back too? Me
0: Yeah.
1: some nice cucumber on the back. Well, you put garlic. Me like all the curtains, man.
0: Elaine,
1: Again.
0: Akilia in your kitchen.
1: Me like all
0: Me
1: the
0: gonna take
1: cook.
0: Akilia out of your kitchen and go for a break. It is 2:45 on Radio Jamaica 94 FM.
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0: Welcome back. We got more reggae music for you. Miss Yvonne in Portland says she doesn't like Aki. She's not an Aki lover, but I can tell you who Miss Yvonne loves. She loves Barris Hammond.
9: Once upon a time, a girl encountered a prince, and she kept waiting for him ever since. She told him for her, there would never be another.

0: Once upon a time, a girl encountered a prince, and she kept waiting for him ever since. She told him for her, there would never be another. Can you remember?
1: I can remember.
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0: The clock on the wall says it's 3 p.m. right here on Radio Jamaica 94 FM. It's a brand new reggae project courtesy of Mr. G Productions. You just heard Mr. G and Richie Spice, one called Free Up the Utes. Before that, Romain Virgo. No Substitute. Christopher Martin and Jesse Royal. If You Were Mine. Gotta make some money. We'll come right back at you. Maxine in Toronto. Miss Yvonne in Portland. Some very interesting collaborations with Aki. Akila, you started this, right? Aki and Broad Beans.
1: Huh?
0: The small multicolored beans.
1: What?
0: Very tasty.
1: No.
0: Andrea in Mobay.
1: Come on, Andrea.
0: That's her contribution. So, what's your most unusual food combination? Akila started this with Aki and Corey Aki. Akila.
1: And then the
0: Akila, my love for Aki. You just damaged my love for Aki. And now Andrea in Mobay. Kenneth, try Aki with broad beans. The small multicolored beans. What are you all trying to do to me? You're trying to make me hate Aki.
1: Horizon.
0: No, I am adventurous when it comes to food. I will try stuff, right? I'm open to trying stuff, but Aki and broad bean? Curry Aki?
1: Curry, man, I'm telling
0: Aki,
1: you.
0: I already have that color here. Are you going to add curry to
1: it's
0: it?
1: It's a nicer color to it.
0: Oh, that stressed me out. Oh, that stressed me out. I got to take a break. Let me go for a break.
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So I'm looking at your comments. How creative are you with Aki? Akila is leading so far. Akila says, Card Aki. I'm hearing Aki and Beans. Charmaine and Black Arrested, look here, man. We done the argument. Aki and Selfish argument done. That's where it's supposed to be. Don't do anything else with the Aki.

if you're a Taylor Swift fan, well, you knew. I know you knew this song, right? You came back when it mattered, I saw. I knew you knew it, right? Akida? You catch me? I mean, the song, I knew it. I knew it, I knew you.

0: So if you're a Taylor Swift fan, I knew you knew it. She didn't know it. She's still trying to convince me about her Aki combination or collaboration. We got to put it to bed right now, right? We have to stop it. John has agreed that we need to stop abusing Aki. John says he's agreeing with Charmaine. We need to stop this abuse of our national fruit. Aki has been abused by Akelia Corey Aki. And I've seen some other collaborations. Aki with Kalalu, very nice. Ooh, nice. Mrs. Flandrin from Florida. The folks in the diaspora have a very unique way to mix Aki. And I'm being nice, unique. But John says it's abuse. Jennifer in Medina says, Kenneth, I agree. Nothing else with Aki. Otherwise, we're calling on all Akitrees to start protests. We want justice. So Akitrees need to protest. When they see Akelia, the fruit lock up and don't open. Devon says, Aki with bacon. Bacon and beans with Aki. Oh gosh, this is just killing me. We need to start a protest right now. The protests need to start. Kenneth, this will close the Aki argument. Aki and corn pork, case closed. Yeah, we can work with that. Aki Kalalu, tough. Charmaine says that. Corey Aki and pumpkin flail. My gosh. With real coconut oil.
1: That
0: doesn't sound bad. Akela, who you have collaborating with, trying to convince me all of this? Aki with curry, pumpkin flavor. No, this is crazy. Wait, this is getting overboard, right? This is craziness. It's 16 past 3. We're going to close out the Aki collaboration argument because this doesn't make no sense right now. It's just crazy. Bellevue need for taking some away.
1: I know if you try it, you probably would change your mind.
0: On that note, try this.
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0: up at the pen. Mariah Carey. Type Dangerous. We've been having some dangerous combinations with Aki, which led me to discover some other combinations that might be useful, which I'm going to share with you after I look at some of you more, some of your other combinations that you swear by and say it tastes good. Well, let me take a break, and after the break, we come back and we look at some more comments about the combination of Aki and what it can work with. That was just a castle and an evil king. That may just drive you crazy.
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0: 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Let's all live good.
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5: All right, so we've been trying to put this Aki collaboration slash combination to rest, right? Akita started it with this whole Aki curry business. And I see a listener says, good afternoon. Una don't afraid of colic. Aki mix up with you no colic. And I totally agree, Sophie. This Aki mix-up, this combination is colic. Anyway, this listener says, I live in New York, the Bronx, to be exact. You can buy Aki and chicken back, Aki and corn pork. My mom used to cook this and Aki and shrimp at a restaurant. So Cecil, a.k.a. Bird or Bud, said that. All right, so that's really nice. That's really interesting. I can work with that, right? Another person said Aki and chicken bag. I can work with that. That's good. Aki, okra, saltfish mixed with cooked callaloo. That's my pregnancy dinner every day. So Arlene in Belmont Park says when she was pregnant, she had Aki and okra mixed with saltfish cooked with callaloo. That was what she felt for when she was pregnant. Pat in Kingston 19 says she is half Indian, so she curry everything. So she can work with the Aki and curry. So that's Pat in Kingston 19. Pat says she's half Indian, so she basically curry everything. So it not really matter with she. Paul in Massachusetts is just having himself a fit of laughter. And Paula M. says, Kenneth, if it's not Aki and saltfish, then definitely it will be Aki and corn pork, but Aki and salt mackerel will also work. So that's Paula M. Another listener say, yeah, man, Aki and salt mackerel. Aki and red herring. Novlet in Springfield, St. Elizabeth says Aki and red herring will work. Maxine in Toronto. Maxine says, Kenneth, I don't want to lose my appetite for Aki. So she's she's not commenting. All right. Another listener says, Kenneth, Aki with red herring or salt mackerel. And, you know, while I was looking at that, I came across this. Some odd mixtures here that it is said it has medicinal benefits. So I don't know if you've ever done this, but it says mixing salt and tomato may help improve skin clarity and reduce acne. So if you mix salt and tomato, it may help to improve skin clarity and reduce acne. So coming out of all this mixture with Aki, here's some information that says that can be helpful. So here's another interesting mix. Mixing watermelon and salt can help reduce bloating and stomach fat. So that's watermelon and salt can help reduce bloating and stomach fat. Another collaborative combination is mixing banana and black pepper, and this is said to help support liver health. Mixing cinnamon and honey can support better digestion. And mixing coffee with lemon may help soothe and stop dry cough. That's about it for the mixes today. Any other mixing is going to be with the music, all right? So we hope we put all the mixing and collaboration to bed. Let's try and mix some music. We add a little prayer for all the mixtures we've heard today, all the different collaboration. Tamita says, ackee and fried pork. That's the bomb. That's it. So if it's not ackee and saltfish, it is ackee and fried pork. Another listener said, Kenneth, curry ackee is impossible. No way. It cannot work. So we're going to say a prayer. Chant a psalm. Yeah, them ackee combination there. The ackee and curry? Mm-mm.

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2: 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It's Radio Jamaica 94. If we get back, we're getting back to more music. I certainly hope no one was offended by any of the messages that we read. It was all about fun and having fun with talking about this whole Aki and whatever it can be mixed with. So if anyone heard anything that felt offensive, my apologies to you. All right? It was all in the name of fun.

0: I don't know if you're on the streets of Kingston, but reports are that it's congested, that it's really, the traffic is really Aki and Saltfish and Aki and Curry.
1: You were waiting to use that.
0: Also,

0: the money. Soon come back.
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Answer me. 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Hey, hey, hey. So

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8: Hey, welcome back. 12 minutes before it's time to pack up. Shout out to the crew at Lennox Containers in Christiana. They're rocking along with 94. Shout out to Karen and the crew at Lennox Containers in Christiana.
9: That's what we need, that's what we need.
8: Also Diana in Florida.

Donovan Dacres has walked in and saying, say what? Kenneth, you gotta go. My time now. So stay tuned to Round Robin is up next, 3 minutes before five. Thank you very much for keeping my company and keeping me on my toes. Donovan, it's been a rough day. Yeah, I've been at it from the crack of dawn. Yeah, so... No, so it, the other day it was you on the beach and the poolside. It's now Derek on the beach and, well, we're not sure where, which beach or if it's even in Jamaica. He is, so that's the situation. Exactly. So... thank you very much again for your company. I really appreciate your company. Checking out. I'll be back with you tomorrow. The Night Stalker crew. You don't know how the things stay. You don't know how the things set up. So we'll catch up on the other side. All right. Kenneth Reed checking out.

0: 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Tell you what, though. Got more for you. Stay tuned.
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Good afternoon and welcome. Another fine Saturday afternoon. On this day, number 26 it is. Happy birthday to those celebrating specially. Birthday, anniversary, or special occasion. Enjoy every moment of it. And so we're here with the hits of yesterday. And today's big ones as well. A nice mix to keep your vibe up while most folks get some chores done on a Saturday afternoon. For those cooking up a storm right now, doing some laundry, straightening up for special reasons, you know what I mean. If by chance you're on the job here in Jamaica or somewhere around the world, you got the 94 all locked in for sure. Good morning, good afternoon, good evening, good night. Do it any which way you want. Ah. So says People's Choice for you.

0: Oh, the home of the classics right here. 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
0: It is 15 after 5 o'clock.

I gotta say hi. 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

0: They call him Prince, as we take it to the break for you. On this, yes, Saturday afternoon, the great sounds and more for sure. 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
5: Won't you come home, girl? 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

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Top of the evening, top of the afternoon, rather. Yeah. We stroll on into the evening time. 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
1: This old man is a control man.
0: 15 getting up to 6 o'clock right here on the 94. It's a Saturday, the 26th day in the month of September. And we say a very special hi to

the only living child star right now. They call him Errol to the Dunkley, standing tall, 75. My brother Dop, Dop of the afternoon to you, Errol, Mr. Dunkley. One called Cinderella, Black Cinderella.

the great Stanley Beckford for you. 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Kaisilo. We got news just moments away. We'll pick up the action on the other side with much more for you.

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2: Good afternoon, I'm Milton Walker with the news on Radio Jamaica 94 FM. Foreign Minister Kamina Johnson-Smith has sought to clarify Jamaica's strategy at the ongoing United Nations General Assembly. The high-level meeting runs from September 22 to October 2 in New York City. One prominent feature of the opening session this week was a war quote by several nations during the speech given by Israeli Prime Minister Benjamin Netanyahu. The Israeli Prime Minister is wanted by the International

0: something that has always been the case. Jamaica tries to be present throughout the debate. All countries don't, but we try. It's not a judgment call as to who is speaking. We make note of what is being said, and that is a part of our understanding of the world in which we are. And Jamaica believes in being at the table, we believe in listening, and this is a part of how we are as a people. So,
1: Foreign Minister Kamina Johnson-Smith. She's speaking Friday evening in New York during a town hall meeting involving Jamaicans and their partners in the diaspora. Jamaican men are being urged to begin prostate cancer screening from age 40 as health officials raise concern about the number of deaths linked to the disease. Government Senator Dr. Elon Thompson made the appeal during last Wednesday's post-cabinet press briefing as the country observes Prostate Cancer Awareness Month. Raquel Porter reports.
2: Dr. Thompson says prostate cancer remains one of the leading causes of cancer deaths among Jamaican men, with the age-adjusted mortality rate rising from about 35 deaths per 100,000 males in 1996 to 46 per 100,000 in 2023. He says 716 men died from the disease in 2023, while 809 deaths were recorded in 2024. Nearly 1,400 new cases were also reported. Dr. Thompson has warned that prostate cancer can develop without obvious symptoms in its early stages and is therefore urging men not to wait until they feel unwell before seeking medical attention. The senator has also pointed to low screening rates identified in the latest Jamaica Health and Lifestyle Survey. Only about 25% of men aged 40 and older reported ever having had a digital rectal examination. He has called for a shift in attitudes towards men's health, noting that fear, embarrassment, and misinformation remain major barriers to screening. Government Senator Dr. Elon Thompson. The Jamaica Health and Lifestyle Survey found that just 5.1% of men said they had been referred by a healthcare professional for a prostate-specific antigen or PSA test, while fewer than 2% reported actually having the test. Raquel Porto reporting for Radio Jamaica News.
1: The Jamaica Medical Doctors Association has sought to explain the overtime requirements of doctors. The doctors and the government have been at odds since 2023 over the rate at which they are to be paid for performing overtime work. The matter was referred to the Industrial Disputes Tribunal, the IDT, which concluded hearing evidence in April with a view to handing down a ruling. The doctors have expressed frustration at the delay in the delivery of a ruling and warned of possible disruptions in the health sector if a ruling is not made soon. JMDA President Dr. Jubilee Brown Service says some doctors are being required to work upwards of 30 straight hours.
3: At 8 a.m., everybody came to work and covered their regular work day from 8 a.m. to 4 p.m. At 4 p.m., some of the team members left. A smaller team at the hospital, along with other staff members, other healthcare workers, to attend to persons admitted in the hospital and those coming in for emergency care. And during the period of 4 p.m. to 8 a.m., that smaller team of doctors and other healthcare workers are expected to keep everybody stable. And so at 8 a.m. this morning, they would have completed their overtime, what we doctors call duty. Now, you would think at 8 a.m., having worked 24 consecutive hours, they went home. No, they are still there. That is because they have to complete their regular work day for Friday until 4 p.m. That would mean that they were working 32 consecutive hours.
1: JMDA President Dr. Jubilee Brown Service. She says the government has mandated the doctors to do the overtime as a result of their limited numbers. Principal Director of the National Integrity Action, NIA, Dr. Gavin Myers, has dismissed the

0: assertion of Senator Abka Fitsenley that there has been a corresponding reduction in the number of gun-related offences before the gun court since the passage of the Firearms Act in 2022. In a statement yesterday, Senator Fitsenley said any perceived or substantive effort to diminish the strength of the Firearms Act will be strongly resisted. According to him, the removal of the mandatory minimum penalty, which is being advocated by some groups, would represent a weakening of the legislation. He said there has been significant reduction in murders since the legislation was passed, but Dr. Myers says the argument being put forward by the senator holds no water.
1: Senator Abka Fitsenley, I'm very certain, would know that correlation is not causality and coincidence cannot be used as either. That's the first. But the second I can use for that same period that he used, so let's say from 2021 to 2026, police shootings have risen. Would Senator Abka Fitsenley draw any correlation there? I'm very certain he would not. So it is very important that we do not compare apples to oranges or to stones. What I was trying to say is that this situation is causing severe harm to certain people, and just a mere fixing of this can continue the strengthening of the act and also ensure that the adequate and correct approach to sentencing happens. I'd love if we were using something that's based around what actually is fully available evidence, and rather than cherry picking one data point.
0: Principal Director of the National Integrity Action, Dr. Gavin Myers. He was speaking yesterday on Beyond the Headlines. The Betting, Gaming and Lotteries Commission, the BGLC, says a woman was arrested and charged in Westmorland on Wednesday during a crackdown on illegal lottery operations. The BGLC says the operation, which was supported by the police, was conducted in Farm District, Smithfield. The commission says the woman was allegedly engaged in the sale of an illegal lottery. She was charged with breaches of the Betting, Gaming and Lotteries Act and offered station bail in the sum of $100,000. She is scheduled to appear before the Westmorland Parish Court in December. Residents of Sandown Palms in Portmore St. Catherine are raising concerns over a number of issues plaguing the development, which is a project of the Housing Agency of Jamaica. President of the Homeowners Association, Janelle Dawkins, says the HAJ has failed to respond to the letters sent to itemize the issues with the development. Ms. Dawkins says the homeowners are upset that the agency has ignored their pleas to address the complaints.
2: We have yet to have some resolution to numerous defects that we have been facing. Cracked tiles, leaking roofs, termite issues, inadequate grading of the lands, poorly sealed windows or lack of sealing around the windows. So whenever it rains, water comes right into the house. When we had Melissa last year, persons had water coming in through every window, door and roof. Outside of that, we have plumbing issues. We have an issue with the drain sense coming up everywhere in every bathroom, every sink, face basin. There is a smell, an odor that's emitting from it.
0: Ms. Dawkins says the entrance to the community is too narrow for large units, including fire trucks.
2: What we did initially was contacted the fire brigade. We spoke to project manager as well on site. We were told that that was the design that was approved and that's what they would have to work with. When we realized persons are moving in and there is no adequate access for big vehicles to drive through, we raised the issue again. The gate is too small and we kept getting the pushback. So we contacted the fire brigade. They came. They weren't able to access to pass through. And on numerous other occasions, they have attempted to access to get water from that hydrant, and they couldn't.
0: President of the Sandown Palms Homeowners Association, Janelle Dawkins. In the meantime, the mayor of Portmore, Leon Thomas, says the entrance to Sandown Palms falls short of the required standard and must be addressed.
3: The matter of the Sandown entrance was brought to our attention. And what we have done is to have our chief technical officer visited and carry out some measurement, which the standard for it is supposed to be 15 feet wide to allow the fire truck access, which that is not there. We have prepared a letter and I'm sending off the letter to the HAJ, who is the developer for that housing scheme. The fired personnel also have made a report, and we are expecting that they will correct that before full occupancy of that development.
0: Mayor of Portmore, Leon Thomas. U.S. President Donald Trump predicted today that the United States and Cuba will reach an agreement, as a result of which he does not think military action will be necessary. A U.S.-imposed oil blockade implemented earlier this year has put Cuba under a severe strain as it contends with fuel shortages and blackouts, exacerbated by a failing infrastructure. The Trump administration has openly stated that its goal is to change the Cuban government. "We want to help Cuba," Mr. Trump said. "We want to open Cuba up to our people." In an address to the United Nations General Assembly on Tuesday, the U.S. president called Cuba a failed state and claimed that freedom will be coming to that nation. The Cuban delegation walked out of the hall during that speech. Shortly after Trump's speech, Cuban Foreign Minister Bruno Rodriguez said his country will always be open to dialogue with the United States. And now to end the newscast, the main points. Foreign Minister Kamina Johnson-Smith sought to clarify Jamaica's strategy at the ongoing United Nations General Assembly. Jamaican men urged to begin prostate cancer screening from age 40 as health officials raise concern about the number of deaths linked to the disease. Government expresses support for the 15-year mandatory minimum penalty, and the NIA rejects the comparative data presented. The Jamaica Medical Doctors Association says some doctors are required to work upwards of 30 straight hours as frustration builds over the delayed IDT ruling on overtime work. Those are the stories for the moment on Radio Jamaica 94 FM. I'm Milton Walker. Good evening.
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3: Jamaica's unemployment rate has fallen to 3.3%, down from 13.2% in 2016. Our government's continued focus on job creation is delivering real results. We are building Jamaica. The time by the Office of the Prime Minister is
4: 15 after the hour, 15 after 6 o'clock. Welcome back as we pick up the action. Got some shout out. Let me pack some in here quickly for you. This one says good. Hi, Donovan. Doreen and I, Octane, listening to your good music. I can hear please send hi to Hanty Q in Ali, Clarendon. Also, my sister Annette Walker down there in Maypair. And brother in law, hopeful Rohan Wilson, the Public Safety Unit, JCO. Maurice and Doreen.

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Thank you so much, my friend. 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Hope you're having a fantastic weekend. Yeah, man, bless up yourself. Music! 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That's the saying, right? 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

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Also, please send a shout out to the Chin family, who lives in Red Hills, and today is their little baby son. Birthday is coming from Derek and Carlene out of New York. All right. Courtney, the evening. Loving the music I'm in Castro Park. All right, Courtney, bless up yourself. Yvonne from Morton Park, top of the evening to you. Yvonne, all the way in West.

As always, enjoying the show. It's raining here in our neck of the woods. Good to know you guys getting some showers of blessing as you move from the heat of cooler time. Still looking for some rain on our side in Kingston City. Not fully the one we expected, but we get some little showers sometime. A couple minutes of shower coming down and just bring off some more eating time. We don't have to work with it, really. Not the choice. Until the real stuff comes along, eh? Yeah, man. Tell you what, let me pack some more music and later on we get back to some more shower.

0: Lady Arlene. She's in Queens, visiting her daughter.
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0: And children. Enjoy, my friend.
1: I'm just a guy who will break your heart.
0: All the people of Plowden, including the man from Plowden. JD, happy 71st birthday.
1: I'm just the kind who will stay far.
0: September 26th was Japhet's birthday. Oh my goodness, you guys having a good one too, alright?
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0: That's today. 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

Good evening, brother. 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Yes, man. Best love, Mr. and Mrs. Cardova. 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

and lots. 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I'm in Canada, chilling with Alfonso in Connecticut. I'm coming from Canada. 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

He's my friend. 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Blessings, enough love every time. 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We said enough respect every time. Ladies, come on. Y'all. All right. Bring it there. 24 past the hour, 6 o'clock.

0: He's a Vanda, Mr. Palmer. All right. Turning it up loud every time, you know. Hey, he's a Vanda. Bringing back some good high school memories, eh? Great times, great music. Bless you, my friend. 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John over there in Hanover. Bless up yourself, sir. Good evening, Sir Donovan. Can you give a shout out to my cousin, Owen Williams in Portmore? Locked in. Danny, a.k.a. Cat. My good friend from North London. He's a Danny. A big respect one more time. Mr. Owen William. All right, sir. The Sunshine City. As we take it to the break. Where's Marcia?
1: Like jumping.
0: Don't jump, baby. Rock with it.
1: Like shouting.
0: Shout if you like it.
1: Like moving.
0: Yeah, man. Keep moving.
1: Like
0: you know why?

0: care of some biz and come right back with much more for sure right here. Let me put my hands on it like right now. All right, let's go. Bring the
1: 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How important is knowing your family tree, your roots, your genetic footprint? 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A dream for some, a burning yearning for others. 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

0: some of the classics from way back, you know what I mean? All you gotta do is put some love in your heart. Come on. A little love. Start it a little bit. Let it grow. And grow. We got sports momentarily. Let me say hi. Good evening, Donovan. Tomorrow, the 27th of September, 2026, Maureen Mills and Michelle Williams of Longville Park will celebrate their special day. Greetings from Daniel, Michael, all of Longville Park. You guys have a fantastic one. Come tomorrow. I know the party will start from today. Enjoy, all right? Putting some love in your heart as we go along. General, happy Saturday, bro. Blessings and enough love. Shout out to all Jamaicans from Mr. G out of New York City. Bless up, Mr. G. And of course, Grace from the Sunshine City. Yeah, I know you love that, but I know you love that one. You know, sure, I know you love that one. Nevertheless, I'll tell you more. This is Radio Jamaica 94 FM, folks. We invite you now to stay tuned. We have Sports World, and it's just about now at 6:45. 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

0: Good evening and welcome to your Radio Jamaica Sports World. I'm Renard Brown. Now, FIFA President Gianni Infantino might have heard of JFF President Michael Ricketts' support for him to have another term in office. However, nothing beats hearing it from the man himself face to face. Garfield Jones reports.
1: With the FIFA election just 6 months away, there's no guessing why President Gianni Infantino would be paying a visit to Jamaica at this time. And it's not by accident, as JFF President Michael Ricketts, fitted with blinkers, had already made it clear he's only seeing the incumbent in his vision. There was no holding back Ricketts' feelings.
2: The FIFA president is here and we're super excited about that. I think we're blessed to have the president with us.
1: Ricketts broke ranks in his support for Infantino, despite the CONCACAF leadership looking for a possible replacement for the world boss. So a trip to the Caribbean gives Infantino the chance to sit with his allies as he drums up the support.
2: Not many countries have the privilege of having the FIFA president sitting with you watching a game of your own. So we are just very, very grateful. We're happy for him. I mean, he has done so much for the Caribbean, so much for Jamaica in particular. So we're just super excited to be sharing the same stage with you.
1: Before Infantino's arrival, Ricketts had already received a letter from the FIFA president about a proposal which would further strengthen FIFA's governance.
2: I think from a governance standpoint, I mean, FIFA has done well, and I think, and I've said this a number of times, that we are fortunate to be in football now when there's the highest level of equity and balance and transparency. So I want to commend the leadership of FIFA, and Jamaica want to follow in the footsteps of their parent organizations to ensure that our governance structure is at a premium and that we do very well from here on.
1: The confidence shown in the FIFA president means that Ricketts doesn't need prompting to decide on Infantino's presidency and the future of football under his leadership.
2: I think Infantino has done so very well for football globally. And I remember when I got into football as the president, the support from FIFA was menial, to say the least. It has been a lot better now, and we are just very grateful, and we're looking forward to further improvements so that we can impact not just football, but the social well-being of every boy and girl that plays the sport.
1: While on the island, Infantino also met with Kyron Edwards, the president of the Trinidad and Tobago Football Association, who says his country is 100% behind the FIFA boss. Of note, though, there was no meeting with Haiti, who are also in Jamaica for the CONCACAF Nations League.
0: Thanks, Garfield Jones, with that report. Now, the Reggae Boys survived a scare as they clipped Guatemala 3-2 in their opening Group B game in the CONCACAF Nations League at the National Stadium on Friday night. Christopher Scott reports.
3: The office brought out the home fans as well as dignitaries, including FIFA President Gianni Infantino, to see which team would start the brightest under the lights in Kingston. However, it was the visitors who struck first blood when Oscar Santis pounced, finishing off an effective counterattack after just 111 seconds. The Central Americans continued to pile on the pressure and got numerous chances but were unable to convert. And it turned out to be costly as a mix-up at the back. The Jamaicans pounced with Casey Palmer taking advantage in the 37th minute for the equalizer. The Reggae Boys were the quicker of the two out of the blocks in the second half as Ramon Burrell scored in the 53rd minute. But Guatemala weren't finished as it was Santis again in the 67th minute. Just when it looked like both teams might have a share of the points, substitute Ronaldo Cifas came through with the rescue act for the win in second half stoppage time.
4: As you can see, it wasn't an easy match, so we have to just lock in and score, you know. Yeah, we'll go to the next game with the same procedure, you know, so we'll just lock in, come back tomorrow again, recovery, and here we go again.
3: Speaking at the press conference, interim head coach of the Reggae Boys, Rudolph Speed, was happy with some aspects of the performance.
5: Yeah, I was looking for our team to play properly, to try and control the tempo of the game. And I think for some parts, I think one time we had about 70% possession, it dropped down to about 58. That was pleasing, because normally we don't have that amount of control. Our pass accuracy was good, about 89%, so I'm pleased with those aspects of the game.
3: But although

0: Although they got the crucial win, Speed wasn't 100% satisfied.
1: Well, we're not comfortable that we conceded two goals, so definitely we need to tidy up on that aspect of the game.
0: Speed also explained what made the difference in the contest.
1: The second half was time for us to take chances and use players, as I say, who are faster players, and that's what we did.
0: The Reggae Boys will next face Honduras on Monday at the same venue. Christopher Scott.
2: Thanks, Christopher Scott. Meanwhile, exciting young Reggae Boy Dejon Whisper Richards limped off with an injury in his first official start for AFC Wimbledon in the English League One on Saturday. Richards was forced off with a suspected hamstring injury in the 36th minute against Cambridge United. AFC Wimbledon manager Johnny Jackson stated post-match that Richards' hamstring felt sore and would undergo a scan to determine the full severity. 20-year-old Richards is on a season-long loan from Chelsea. Meanwhile, the match ended 1-1. AFC Wimbledon are 8th in the EFL League One standings, while Cambridge are 5th. St. George's College are through to the round of 32 in the ASA Walker Cup knockout competition following a 5-4 penalty kick win over Camperdown High at Winchester Park on Saturday. Manning Cup champions Excelsior High brushed aside Kingston Technical 7-0, while Kingston College had a 3-0 win over St. Mary's College. Jamaica College were 3-0 winners over Meadowbrook High, while it was a similar scoreline for Calabar over Dunoon Technical. Woolmouth Boys were also 4-0 winners over Hillel Academy. And seven-time champion St. Elizabeth Technical have been booted from the 2026 ASA Rural Era Ben Francis Cup, as the reigning Da Costa Cup champions were beaten 2-1 by Denby High on Saturday. Elsewhere, Monroe College blanked a Froome Technical 5-0. Clarendon College also had a 7-0 win over Mayday, while Cornwall College were 4-1 victors over Knox College. In other games, Porus High clipped Magatty 1-0, while Manchester High, through four goals from Javonte Gordon, slammed Titchfield by 8-0. World champion Spain secured a thrilling 3-2 victory over England at Wembley on Saturday in the standout fixture on the opening round of the UEFA Nations League. Teenage sensation Lamine Yamal struck in the second minute to hand Spain the lead before England equalised through Anthony Gordon in the 36th minute and then went ahead courtesy of Harry Kane in the 40th. Kane also missed a 53rd minute penalty. Alex Baena then equalized for Spain in the 60th minute before Mikel Oyarzabal, who also got the winner against England in the 2024 European Championship final, struck the decider in the 74th minute. Meanwhile, in Saturday's group game, other group A3 game, Croatia gave new manager Slaven Bilic a 2-1 victory over the Czech Republic. Elsewhere, Scotland played to a 0-0 draw away to Slovenia in Group B1. Switzerland made an impressive start to their first League B campaign with a 3-0 win away to North Macedonia. And Finland thrashed San Marino by 7-0 in Group C1. The West Indies will look to close out the year on a winning note in the one-day internationals when they take on India in the first of three games starting on Sunday. The men in maroon are chasing their first ODI series win on Indian soil since 2002, when the visitors prevailed 4-3 in an exciting seven-match series. The West Indies enter the series on the back of a 3-2 ODI series defeat to New Zealand at home and have lost their last four series. West Indies captain Shea Hope admitted that taking on India in their own backyard will be a tough challenge, but urged his players to embrace it as they prepare for a three-match one-day international series. This will be a first meeting between the two in India in 4 years, with the last trip ending in a 3-0 win for the hosts, wrapping up a seventh straight home series win over the Caribbean men. The Windies are chasing a first ODI series win on Indian soil, as I said, since 2002.
3: It was certainly is a very exciting time, I would say, for these players. Maybe I may be speaking out of turn, but I think I can speak on their behalf. You know, when you come to India, it's one tour you look forward to coming to play. When I was younger in my career as well, it was a tour I was expecting, you know, a lot from myself. I wanted to see where I was at. So looking at the group that we have now currently, few of the guys haven't been in India, we haven't played in these conditions before, and against some of the best in the world. So

0: Look at it as an exciting time. You know, we want to win all the time. We want to make sure we get the best results from a team perspective. But for me personally, as a leader, I want to see progression.
1: That was West Indies white ball captain Shea Hope. Meanwhile, the West Indies will be without middle order batter Sherfin Rutherford, who will miss the opening game of the series due to a personal matter. Now, Sunday's match bows off at 3:30 a.m. Jamaica time. Meanwhile, West Indies middle order batsman Amir Jangu says the team is already looking ahead to the ICC World Cup qualifiers after missing out on automatic qualification to next year's event in South Africa, Zimbabwe and Namibia. The West Indies, along with Ireland, are the full member nations to contest the February 22 to March 23 tournament, which will feature 10 teams. Looking ahead to the Indian series, Jangu says the West Indies players know the importance of being able to compete against the world number one as they fine-tune preparations for the qualifiers early next year.
2: Yeah, surely, disappointing not to get that automatic qualification, but the team, we have discussions already that this, as I said, is a benchmark going forward for us to challenge ourselves against one of the best teams in the world. So I think we use this series here to really test ourselves and give us even more confidence going into those qualifiers. I think this may be our last ODI series before those qualifiers, so looking to have a strong series and then go forward into the qualifiers with some good confidence.
1: That was West Indies middle order batsman Amir Jangu. This will be Jangu's first tour of the subcontinent for ODIs, having made his test debut against Pakistan in Moulton in January 2025. Two more points in the ICC Women's Championships will be up for grabs for the West Indies as they look to take an unbeatable 2-0 lead in their three-match one-day international series against Zimbabwe women on Sunday in Harare. The Windies women were comfortable winners in the first ODI by 99 runs after captain Hayley Matthews made 182 off the 299 runs the team got batting first. The team's bowling effort was led by Alia Elaine, who took 3 for 44 in 6.3 overs, having been given the opportunity to bowl the new ball.
3: Yeah, I think I got the opportunity to open the new ball. I think I haven't opened a new ball since 2022, so it was an opportunity that I took with both hands. I got a start, probably one or two balls didn't went my way, but it was still good that the skipper gave me that opportunity to come back in the with a second spell, and I think it went pretty okay.
1: That was West Indies women's player Alia Elaine. The second ODI bows off at 2:30 a.m. Jamaica time on Sunday. The Anthony Baba Nunes trained Barnaby recorded a super impressive victory in Saturday's fifth running of the Distinctly Irish Trophy over 9 furlongs and 25 yards, the feature event on the 10-race card at Caymanas Park. The race was a grade stakes and open allowance contest for 3-year-old and up. Neo Star and Run Julie Run went about setting the fractions and it led for more than half the distance before giving way to Barnaby, the 6-5 second choice, with 4 furlongs to go.
4: As they arrive at the 5/16th, Neo Star is racing on the inside of Miss Grove and Run Julie Run now petering out. Barnaby into the lane with a clear lead. Barnaby out in front. Don Quezzi left 4 or 5 lengths back and struggling at the moment. The rest are all out of it as Barnaby is in complete control on the run to the furlong pole. It is Barnaby and a Radish, the sneaky Fox Roman. He has won already and this will be 2. Inside the final 16th, it's all over. The Distinctly Irish Trophy will go to the connections of Barnaby, Radish Roman in the saddle. He wins by double digits. Don Quezzi will be second. Over Near Star, Miss Grove is fourth. Run, Julie Run, fifth and last.
1: That was track announcer Brian Rickman. The 5-year-old bay horse, who was returning from a 2-month break, covered the trip in a quick 1:54 3/5 to win by 28 lengths. Barnaby was one of 2 winners on the day for Roman. Meanwhile, Nunes secured a trophy double when the even money second choice of a revolution under apprentice Tyrese Anderson outsprinted his 5 rivals to win the third running of the Blumenthal Trophy for overnight allowance runners over 6.5 furlongs. Leading jockey Devin Foster rode 1 winner to move his tally for the season to 72. 6 clear of Roman. Nunes recorded a 3-timer as the champion trainer Jason Acosta. Racing continues on Sunday with a 9-race program starting at noon. And four-time Jamaican champion jockey Dane Nelson rode his first winner of the 2026 Woodbine season after landing the sixth